look at the Foo Fighters getting all high and mighty and hoity-toity, playing the Hollywood Bowl with the L.A. Philharmonic. Well, you think you're better than me, Dave Grohl? 95.5 KLOS. Today, apparently, is National Spoil Your Dog Day, which any dog parent knows that's any day with a Y in it. It's also National Lazy Day, which I can tell you from my own experience is also any day with a Y in it. What? It even says on my Instagram profile, International Man of Leisure. It's KLOS.

0: You know, I, having the memory of a goldfish, forgot to mention that I have tickets this hour to see David Byrne at the Hollywood Bowl. That's going to be fantastic. He's doing all his talking head stuff, which he hasn't done in a very long time. He's doing his solo stuff. And yeah, 5:40, I'll get you in. Okay, this is KLOS, by the way. I do not mean to sound insensitive. You know, as a guy who's in therapy himself, I truly don't mean to sound insensitive when I say, I don't get this at all. Brad Pitt says he briefly considered taking his life. He just did a big interview cover story with Esquire. He's 62. He opened up in a new Esquire story about a dark period where he briefly considered taking his own life. He said he was, quote, he's never been suicidal in any way except for one little period when he couldn't see a way out. He described the pain as so overwhelming that the idea of death briefly felt like relief. He said his survival instincts immediately kicked in, and he never intended to act on those thoughts. So when he was asked what he was dealing with at the time, Brad Pitt only said, quote, family stuff, adding that he wanted to leave it at that. Okay, so as you may know, Brad Pitt finalized his divorce from Angelina Jolie in 2019 after 5 years of marriage. And they've remained involved in a years-long legal dispute over Chateau Miraval. You know, he's having issues with his kids. Two of his kids have renounced his name, dropping Pitt from their names. So, again, guy's 62. He got his first role in 1987. That's like 40 years of being a movie star. And I can just tell you, like, it's a lot easier to be depressed when you're rich than when you're poor. Like, Brad, really? I mean, I don't mean to be insensitive, but like, what are you so unhappy about? There's like nothing. I mean, you're hanging out with Flea in Paris, Jennifer Aniston, Angelina Jolie. Yeah, you blew up your marriage, but you know, that's on you. And I think, what the hell's wrong with me? I move across the country by myself, just me and my dog, to play the Red Hot Chili Peppers every 10 minutes. I'm happy. I guess Brad Pitt and I just have different outlooks on life.
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up your Fandango, you little punks, because Friday is the opening of Nimrod's Green Day's movie based on their early days in the van and the hilarity that ensued. 23 Green Day songs in the soundtrack. To be honest with you, I'm really shocked they didn't do American Idiot, the movie, first, because that was a monster on Broadway. It was like Hamilton-like. It's KLOS.

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You know what I was just thinking? I was just thinking this. Oh, it's KLOS. Hi, it's Nick. People forget, or a lot of people don't even know, David Byrne has an Oscar. Yeah, from The Last Emperor back in 1987. He and Sakamoto scored that film, got an Oscar in the Rock and Roll Hall of Fame. One of the original punks. He is a true Renaissance man. And he's bringing his show, An Evening with David Byrne, to the Hollywood Bowl on the 28th. I got a pair of tickets for you right now if you're calling number 95. 818-955-KLOS. 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

0: still wish that he'd kept that one for himself. Seriously. Because, I mean, you know, Liam, all right. I mean, it's an absolutely legendary song, but Noel is such a better singer. And when he sings that song, it's insane. Oasis there, 95.5 KLOS. The official Oasis reunion documentary is titled Oasis Don't Look Back in Anger, covering the band's massive Live 25 return tour. Backstage footage and, I guess, the first joint interview with Liam and Noel in over 25 years. Look for it September 5th. I guess it's going to be hitting select IMAX. And then right after that, it's going to be a short run in IMAX, and then it's going to Disney and Hulu. So, like, September, you'll be able to see those guys and your own housemate. You mad for it?
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2: Have a good time all the time. That's my philosophy.

Oh, yeah, that is from my friend Tim number 37, who's a horror aficionado, who convinced me to spend $19.99 last night on pay-per-view on Evil Dead Burn, which was absolute garbage. Garbage. Boo, Tim number 37, please. Yeah, Evil Dead Burn convinced me to watch it. Garbage! Garbage! KLOS.

0: Southern California's rock station, 95.5 KLOS, Metallica. One more time, from the gut. Metallica. There you go. All right, Nick Carter till 7 o'clock. Shout out to Antonio Banderas. He's been reflecting on his life in Hollywood and leaving it, saying, I was not supposed to be in Malibu. Antonio Banderas, this is 2017 heart attack, changed the way he looked at his life and ultimately pushed him to return home to Malaga, Spain. The 65-year-old actor told People magazine that the health scare was an unbelievably clear reminder of what mattered most to him. Banderas spent years living in the U.S. after marrying Melanie Griffith, but said he always felt like Malaga was where he truly belonged. He said, quote, I was not supposed to be in Malibu, but in Malaga. He then added, those were beautiful, exciting years, but I always had this sense of provisionality. It was not going to be to last my whole life. Interestingly enough, he's currently starring in Tony, the new Anthony Bourdain biopic, which opened in limited theaters, but it's going to be released everywhere August 21st. I mean, this is Antonio Banderas. The guy was in, like, perfect shape, right? Perfect shape. Probably had, like, 0.001% body fat, and he had a heart attack? I did not belong in Malibu.
1: Yeah, I got you.
0: I hear the cocaine in Malibu is top shelf. But oh, I'm not saying anything. I'm just saying that I'm sure the top shelf Malibu cocaine had nothing to do with his heart attack whatsoever.
2: KLOS and Stu here with This Day in Classic Rock. And on this day in 2002, Nicolas Cage gave it a shot and walked down the aisle with the twice previously married Lisa Marie Presley. Didn't work out for Michael Jackson or musician Danny Keough, and wouldn't work out for Nicolas Cage either. He filed for divorce a mere 4 months later. When you're too nuts for Nicolas Cage, that is an achievement.
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1: Nick Carter. Nick Carter.
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1: Nick Carter.
0: He ought to go back to New York.
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0: Yeah, 95.5 KLOS. 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I just want to remind you, tomorrow morning on KLOS,
1: we have the meat.
0: Why do you keep playing that? See, now I lost my train of thought. I have no idea. Now I'm thinking about the meats.
1: We have the meats.
0: All right, where was I? Oh, all right, so tomorrow morning, 7:40 a.m., don't let summer get away without taking the family to...
1: We have the meats.
0: The station is so stupid. Universal Studios Hollywood. We got family four packs of Fast and Furious Hollywood Drift opening soon. Next chance to win tomorrow morning at 7:40, and then with me at 4:40 tomorrow afternoon. Anything else? No?

0: All right, that's going to do it for me. Greg B. Harrell is up next. Tomorrow, 3 p.m., we'll do it all over again. Of course, more tickets for Fast and Furious, Hollywood Drift. I think I have some more David Byrne tickets and maybe even some George Thorogood tickets. So I think that's worth putting up with my nonsense. Do you not?
1: Ladies and gentlemen, Nick Carter has left the building.
0: Have a good night. See ya.
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0: It's the Greg Beebe Herald Show. This is fascinating. A study says 1 in 9 people view the music from their favorite band or artist as an essential component to their health and well-being day to day. These are the super fans. And here's hoping they start wearing capes, because, you know, that'd be fun.
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0: been so cold out here lately, and I'm just finally working out in the evenings again.
1: Oh, yeah, because you work on old cars in your garage, right?
0: Yeah.
1: Well, what are you working on today?
0: Oh, right now I'm just, I don't know if you know what chopping the top is.
1: I don't, and I'm really afraid of the image search if I Google it. What is chopping the top?
0: Basically, I mean, it's for older cars, because what they did is they wanted to reduce the wind resistance when they'd race, you know? So they would take a section out of the roof of the windows and everything, and then lower the top back in. But it's like cutting a piece out of a ice cream cone.
1: Ah, okay. Well, I appreciate you bringing it down to my intelligence level. It's like ice cream!
0: Yes. So...
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9: I'm a cat person.
10: I'm a cat person. Oh, I would watch that TV show. It could just be a cat turned away from the camera, ignoring you.
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10: Yeah, okay. That joke landed right in the litter box. So you're a cat person. Do you find you behave like a cat sometimes?
9: No.
10: Oh, really? I always behave like the animal I'm around. That's why I'm so ironic around cats.
9: Are you a cat person?
10: Yes. Cat person is one of my many personalities.
9: Then what kind of a person are you?
10: Nah, my psychiatrist and I are still working through that. But so far, we've discerned that I'm a wily old miner during the gold rush. There's gold in them hills, that tells you.
9: Okay.
10: Well, nothing on that either. Oh, litter box is getting full.
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0: It's the Greg B. Harrell Show. You know, if there's one thing that people are always saying to me, it's, Greg, what bothers you? Gray is supposed to indicate wisdom, but it doesn't even know if it's spelled with an E or an A. Another thing people are saying to me is, Greg B. Harrell, you don't have enough news from Fresno on your radio show. And you're thinking, Greg, why would I care what's going on in Fresno? Well, Fresno is a magical place, as we're about to find out when we listen to another actual clip from the Fresno Television News.
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7: 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Ooh, yeah.
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1: Do you ever sleep with someone you thought you didn't like at first? 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

0: It's the Greg B. Harrell Show. Did you know that you can get your record, your vinyl record, professionally graded? Yeah, it costs $35 for an album, $29 for a 45. They're graded out of 10, with scores of 7.5 to 9.5 being very good to near mint. Okay, so why would people do this? Well, a graded record that's a 9.5 or higher could fetch 3 to 4 times what an ungraded album gets. Make yourself a little coin there. Well, not literally. It would probably be just normal size coins. Can't really see an advantage in shrinking them.
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0: What do you snack on?
1: Man, Twinkies.
0: Twinkies? How many Twinkies are you eating?
1: No, I only eat like one pack, man.
0: A pack? What is a pack? Two?
1: That's like, what is that, five?
0: Five Twinkies at a time?
1: Yeah.
0: What is the goal here? To fill yourself with so much gooey softness that you become the Twinkie?
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6: Well, what's new in your life?
7: Found out I'm going to be a dad.
6: What? You're going to be a dad? Congratulations.
7: 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Thank you. So it's in a gray area.
6: A gray area?
7: And I mean, if it turns out not to be mine, you know.
6: Hold on. If it turns out not to be mine.
7: Yeah.
6: Should I be booking you on Maury?
7: No, I mean, yeah, I just, stuff was happening with a girl. I'm not sure. I'm waiting for it to be born so I could, like, DNA test that little If it turns out to be mine, well, If it doesn't, well,
6: I think you just won Father of the Year.
7: Yeah, I'm just a little stoned, so I completely forgot about the
6: human for which you might be responsible for 18 years.
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0: I'm going to go and volunteer at a wildlife refuge for a few months.
1: Oh, cool. Animals are the best. Thanks for doing that.
0: Yeah, it's going to be pretty good, I hope.
1: Well, let me ask you this. What animal do you wish you could have at home with you?
0: Goats.
1: Goats. Yeah, I love goats.
0: Yeah.
1: They are truly one of the goats. You know, I especially appreciate how possessive goats are. No, it's goat's milk. Belongs to us.
0: Yeah, it's not just any milk. That's goat's milk.
1: So, and if this was the title of a self-help book, I would definitely buy it. Why can't you have a goat at home?
0: They climb on things. They're sort of like a vegetarian cat.
1: Vegetarian cats. That is a Saturday morning cartoon that we need.
0: That would be pretty great. Can you imagine vegetarian cats? Oh, my God.
1: Oh, it'd be awesome. And you thought they were picky eaters before. Vegetarian cats. Greg B. Harrell Show, or whatever.
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0: stop the spirits when they need you. This life is more than just a read-through.
1: It's the Greg B. Harrell Show. Look, since vinyl continues to sell in record quantities, pun both intended and not intended, more bells and whistles are being added to modern record players to please the modern music connoisseur. So what's next for record players? What will the record player of the future be like? Well, some experts are predicting built-in voice command, like a record player Alexa. Some are saying they'll have advanced Wi-Fi capabilities. Also, metaverse record players. Yes, really. You would own a record player in the metaverse that would be a metaverse record player. That means you would also own a metaverse record collection, and you could meta complain about the meta stylus on the meta record player. Am I doing this correctly?
2: 9.

0: Heidi and Frank.
1: Would your wife leave you if you had to lop it off?
2: I don't think
1: Would she even notice?
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4: He had the surgery 6 months ago. She hasn't said anything.
1: Yeah. Would it be an improvement?
0: Mornings on KLOS.

0: Hello, the Greg B. Harrell Show. This is Greg B. Harrell. I answer the phone, you hang it up.
1: Did you have somebody else answer the phone besides you then?
0: Nope, it's just me. We tried to hire a call screener, but when I phoned to offer him the job, he let my call through. That's how I knew he couldn't be trusted to screen properly. So, yeah, you'll just have to bask in my glow. It's a green glow, don't ask.
1: A green glow? Oh.
0: Yeah. Well, I'm glad we did this.
1: Well, I didn't win nothing then?
0: Well, I mean, you've won my heart.
1: Oh, thanks, pal.
0: But you should know I operate on bachelor rules, and I'm here for the wrong reasons.
1: Can you say my name on the radio?
0: Yes, my name on the radio. You're welcome.
1: Okay.
0: The Greg B. Harrell Show.
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23: Grapey Harold?
0: Yeah, my psychiatrist says I have to stop running from it. I'm Greg.
23: Hey.
0: Hey.
23: Hey, I'm a longtime listener, man. I've been waiting to call in.
0: For a second, I thought you said waiting to call in. And I thought, waiting to call in? Is this a Nicholas Sparks book that I don't know about? Hey, can I ask your name?
23: Matt.
0: Okay, now can I add a cool effect on that so it sounds like you said your name in the Batcave?
23: Of course.
0: Okay, here it is.
23: Matt.
0: You're welcome.
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0: And thank you.
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0: You know what I was going to tell you before when I tried to call you? It was when I first searched your name, because I didn't know how to spell your name. And when I first went to search you on Facebook, I went Greg B. Harold. Like B-E and then Harold.
1: Greg B. Harold. Sounds like a poorly selling Dr. Seuss book. But it's probably better than the tipped Scrabble board that is my last name, Beharrel. Greg B. Harold.
0: Huh. I don't know what I thought, but it was funny to me. I'm sure you've heard that a million times. But
1: well, not only have I heard it a million times, I thought my middle name was B.E. until 2017. I kind of wish my name was Gregby, like G-R-E-G-B-Y, like I'm a supporting character in a Dickens novel.
0: See, there you go. You can make it into that. You can change your name.
2: Right, chin up, Bob Cratchit. Your old friend Gregby's here.
1: Voiceover script number one, The Greg B. Harrell Show.
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0: It's Greg Beharrell's show. We talk about weird music stuff on this show, and here's a music industry secret. Record labels hold writing camps. What? A writing camp? Yeah, so when record labels want songs written for a band or artist, they'll hire great songwriters from across North America, and they'll have them visit L.A. or New York and work for 2 weeks straight at a premier recording studio with hopes that their combined efforts, all these different songwriting minds, will produce a huge amount of hit tracks. Writing camps. Yeah, this is actually being done. What does it cost the record label for a two-week writing camp with all these big songwriting names? $300,000 to $400,000. So they take a hit, financially, to get a hit. Musical rope-a-dope. Adorbs.
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0: Hey, man.
1: Oh, hey.
0: What's going on?
1: Nothing. It's all going off. My show is like spoiled milk. How are you?
0: I'm good.
1: Hey,
0: man, what's your show about?
1: We're actually talking about our favorite Shakespearean sonnets. Would you like to share yours?
0: No, I don't know about that.
1: Is that from Macbeth?
0: What's your name?
1: Uh-oh. Just promise not to punch me in the face. It already looks like it's been punched. My name is Greg.
0: Greg?
1: Yeah.
0: You sound like a crazy mother...
1: Now that is Macbeth.
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22: Hey, Greg.
1: Oh, I wish my name was Hey Greg. Then people wouldn't be as weird about me standing in their field pretending to be a scarecrow.
22: Oh, man, I thought that was all about that.
1: Yeah, what are you up to?
22: I'm working on my 68 Firebird right now.
1: 68 Firebird. Wow, that's a nice car. I'd love to be told to get away from something like that. So have you named the car yet?
22: No.
1: Okay, yeah, but you've thought of a name.
22: Not yet.
1: Oh, that is such fibbery. Remember who you're talking to. Someone who's bluffed his way through life.
22: I don't know yet. I haven't got that far yet.
1: I'll remind you, you're speaking to a radio DJ. I have no life. We can wait all day for you to tell me the truth. Now, come on. What name are you thinking for the car?
22: Sherry.
1: Sherry. A wonderful name and a great thing to keep in a flask at work.
22: Exactly, right?
1: But seriously, that's a nice car name.
22: I think it fits for the name. Oh, Sherry. Oh, Sherry.
1: Okay, slow down. This is a family show. Control your drive shaft.
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0: died and you just stood there. 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I died and you walked by and said, no, I'm dead.
1: Roger Waters.
2: Comfortably Numb says, if you have feelings, treasure them. If you burst into tears, treasure it.
1: Pink Floyd on KLOS.

0: Hi, can I have a song request?
1: Yeah, of course you can.
0: It's an old song, but it's a good one. Like, it was played
2: now,
0: too much.
2: This is a story all about how my life got flipped, turned upside down. And I'd like to take a minute, just sit right there. I'll tell you how I became the prince of a town called Bel-Air. Boop, boop, boop, boop, boop. In West Philadelphia, born and raised on the playground is where I spent most of my days. Chilling out, maxing, relaxing, all cool and all, shooting some b-ball outside of the school. When a couple of guys who were up to no good started making trouble in my neighborhood. I got in one little fight and my mom got scared and said, "You're moving with your auntie and uncle in Bel-Air." Boop, boop, boop, boop, boop. I whistled for a cab, and when it came near, the license plate had freshened in a dice in the mirror. If anything, I could say that this cab was rare, but I thought, nah, forget it. Yo, Holmes to Bel-Air. Boop, boop, ba-doop, boop. I pulled up to the house about 7 or 8, and I yelled to the cabbie, "Yo, Holmes, smell you later." I looked at my kingdom. I was finally there to sit on my throne as the Prince of Bel-Air.
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0: It's the Greg B. Harrell Show. Okay, so when a song is written for an artist, how much do those songs cost? Let's break it down. So the professional songwriter is going to get paid about $18,000 for one song. The studio is going to get paid $15,000 to record the track. The producer is going to get paid $20,000 for the hit song. The vocal producer is going to cost $15,000. The mix and master going to cost you $10,000. And the promotional rollout of that hit song from a label is going to be close to $1 million. So one mega hit song will cost almost $1.1 million. You know, because spending $1 million wouldn't be enough.
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0: Don Henley says, it's time to call it quits.
1: And I'm okay with that. We've been around for a long time. We're some of the last of our generation to still be playing a lot. What makes us happy is that we make other people happy. We say that music is medicine, and people need some medicine right now. But yeah, there are lots of things to do. I have four kids and a grandchild. I don't ever want to have a one-dimensional life. I think this year will probably be it.
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0: What do you snack on at night?
1: Mountain Dew.
0: Mountain Dew?
1: That one guy from last week, he got me hooked again. He said he drank 6 cans a day, so I want to beat him.
0: Oh, you heard that. How many are you going to drink?
1: Probably 7 or 8.
0: Wow.
1: Wow.
0: Oh, this conversation has become awkward.
1: Yep.
0: Yeah, I didn't see that twist coming. It's very M. Night Shyamalan.
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0: It's the Greg Beharrell Show. Our roads have so many holes. It's like I'm driving through one of my arguments. I like to close every show by writing a little something in my diary. So here we go. Dear Diary, Greg Beharrell here. Superman is so unrealistic. As if a modern newspaper could employ that many people. Thanks for listening, everybody. Greg Beharrell Show.
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0: It's time once again to escape to another world where The Rock is always just right and your seasoned host is never short on stories to share. 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
1: Okay, how's your manic Monday been treating you? It's Alice Cooper coming to you from the UK, where I start my tour with the Hollywood Vampires on the 12th. As they say, no rest for the wicked, young man. I hope you're staying cool this summer so far. And on tonight's Alice's Attic, I have a bunch of cool tunes for your earballs. Up this hour, we'll go back to 1985 to see what was on the rock charts. Plus, we'll celebrate a Jethro Tull birthday, and maybe your Uncle Alice will even spin some Motley Crue, Bob Seger, and Aerosmith. But you'll have to stay tuned to find out.
0: Alice's Attic with Alice Cooper.

0: Every week, Cooper's Countdown is heard on great radio stations like this one. What do you got for us, Coop?
1: I'm going back to 1985, which was kind of an interesting time in my career. I'd put out my Dada album, 1983. That's when I got sober. And it would be 3 years before Constrictor came out. When I got sober, I took a couple years off and kind of rebuilt myself and redecided what Alice was going to be. Before, he was basically a whipping boy. He was the hunchback of Notre Dame, where everybody just picked on him and beat him up and everything because he was an outsider. When I came back sober, I decided Alice was time to get even. And now he was going to be the ultimate villain. He was going to be this arrogant villain. And that's when I got with Kane Roberts and started working on Constrictor. Let's jump back to 1985 when Reagan was president in the U.S., Margaret Thatcher was the U.K.'s prime minister, and Back to the Future was the number one film of the year. Here's what was up in music for this week in 1985. At number five is the always great Pat Benatar with her song Invincible. Sadly, Huey Lewis has retired from live performing, but his song The Power of Love was at number four, and he was at the height of his career. I actually did some jamming with him a couple times. What a great band. Gordon Sumner, who you know better as Sting, was singing about The Fortress Around Your Heart, which made it to number three. A soundtrack cut from the movie St. Elmo's Fire was number two, and it's John Parr's St. Elmo's Fire, a.k.a. Man in Motion. And the number one song of this date, 1985, is a band who was in dire straits with their hit that name checks MTV, Money for Nothing. This is one of the greatest records ever made. Money for Nothing, Dire Straits.

0: 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Alice's Attic with Alice Cooper.
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1: Hey, Uncle Alice, I hope you're feeling great and having a good time. I have always wanted to ask you, what's your best and worst subjects in school? Favorite and least favorite? Lisa from Kihei, Maui, Hawaii. You're my next door neighbor. I live in Kihei. Wow, that's great. Okay, I found algebra to be the most useless thing ever on the planet. When was the last time, Lisa, that you used algebra in your daily life? I find it so pointless that it was just unbelievable. And yet, it was required. And then you could go to calculus. Okay, if you're going to be an engineer, then yes. Yes. Then you need this. If you're going to be a pharmacist, yes, chemistry is important. These were some of the requirements that I could not understand at my time in school. I thought the most important thing in school was the government class where you had to learn about your government, how to vote, who people were, and everything. That's important. There should have been a class in balancing your budget. There should have been a class in taking care of a baby. Those were the classes you are going to use in your life. My favorite class, of course, was art. That's where I was a straight A student in art. I had things hanging in museums in Arizona. And of course, creative writing. I was in journalism. And journalism, to me, was fascinating. In fact, in the end of the year in journalism, you had to write a paper, a 10-page paper on a newspaper, and tell me about the newspaper. Well, everybody picked the Post and all this. I picked the Inquirer because all the other headlines were like, tax hike coming next year. My headline was, boy born with dog's head. That's infinitely more important to me. If you need tutoring in geometry, don't ask me. And yet, one of my best friends is Scott Flansburgh, the human calculator. So don't ask me anything about math at alice@alicesattic.com. This Day in Rock is up next. I kind of liked history because it was a storyline. Actually, I could picture what was going on in that history class, so I did well in history. We'll make some more history coming up in a bit.
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0: you share a birthday with Nikki Sixx, Elvis, Britney Spears, or Bono? Well, you're about to find out, because Alice Cooper's going to invite you to blow out the candles for some festive celebrity birthday bashes.
1: Birthday greetings to Ian Anderson, turned 78 today. He formed Jethro Tull in 1967 and is the band's only constant member. Tull's 24th album, Curious Ruminant, came out in 2025. Can I tell you something? If you're going to do an album, don't put a word in there that nobody knows, just to be clever. Because they want to say, hey, have you heard the new Jethro Tull album? Curious Ruminant. Try to make it something, just call it Curious or Curious Jethro. Here's an appropriate birthday song for Ian.

0: 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Alice's Attic with Alice Cooper.
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1: Yeah.

0: 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You'll cry. You'll headbang. You'll need to use the bathroom. And your incredibly talented host does all of that at once. So join him on a journey to the center of your mind and stomach. Yes, he's your tour guide to the dark side. Your host with the least body fat. It's Alice's Attic with Alice Cooper.
1: In case you just woke up, you're listening to Alice's Attic, which makes me Alice Cooper. And what the heck are you doing sleeping so late? Maybe you're a night shift worker. Me? I enjoy a good nap. Let me tell you something. The nap is the new drug on tour. Everybody I know that's going to do a show that night and do a two-hour show and kill it finds an hour and a half somewhere in the afternoon. And it's not like being an old man. It's like re-energizing yourself for that night. That nap used to be cocaine, so that's no more. All righty, enough of that. Let's get back to the music. You're welcome.
0: Alice's Attic with Alice Cooper.

0: The new way.
1: And the heyday of all things metal.
0: It's time to travel back to one very dynamic decade. You gotta love the 80s. In Alice's Attic. Here's Coop now.
2: At the start of the decade in 1981, to be precise, Billy Squire had a triple platinum album by the name of Don't Say No. Hit singles included the title track, In the Dark, and the tune we're playing tonight, My Kind of Lover. Billy still plays live once in a while and lives in New York with his wife, Nicole, and their dogs. Very sweet guy. Toured with us for a while and got along with him quite well. Here's My Kind of Lover.

0: Alice continues next. Alice's Attic with Alice Cooper.
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0: This is Tales from the Attic.
2: Of course, many songwriters write about their significant others, for better or worse. Like Run for Your Life by the Beatles is actually threatening. I'd rather see you dead, little girl, than to be with another man. And on a more positive note, Angie by the Stones. But one of the songs I recorded for Cheryl was actually a cover tune. It's Pretty Ballerina, a 1966 single by the band The Left Bank. Lyrics include, I had a date with a pretty ballerina, her hair so brilliant that it hurt my eyes. I recorded it in 2005 for my Dirty Diamonds album. I always thought that song was absolutely brilliant. I never thought of recording it until I realized that I had a wife that was a ballerina, two daughters that were ballerinas, a niece that was a ballerina, a sister-in-law that was a ballerina. And I said, I think I better do a song about ballerinas. And that's tonight's tale. By the way, if you haven't seen the movie Ballerina, a John Wick movie, it's really good. Tell me what you'd like me to talk about at Alice@Alice'sAttic.com. Rock trivia from a honey dripper is up next. Don't even ask what a honey dripper is.
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1: What song from Robert Plant's second solo album, 1983's The Principle of Moments, became his first top 40 solo hit? Answer, Big Log. It's an odd title and a very mellow song. The year after Big Log, Plant reunited with Jimmy Page in The Honey Drippers. Big Log. I wonder if that's any kind of... Oh, well, he must have been talking about Lincoln Logs. Yeah, that's it.

0: 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Alice's Attic with Alice Cooper.
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0: lurking in the dark shadows. He's a radio host who doesn't suck, even though he's always been a bit of a freak. But he does think you're worthy of listening to his show. Crank up the most talented man whose eye makeup is better than yours. The king of your kind. It's Alice's Attic with Alice Cooper.
1: Okay, rock fans, your Uncle Alice has Rock That Rolls, plus lots of stuff and nonsense. So I'm glad you tuned in. Plus, I love getting your emails with questions, comments, and especially if you're my distant cousin. I seem to have so many. I get on the road and I get notes backstage. I'm your third cousin from your eighth uncle's mother who fell down. Okay, you want music? I want to play you music. Do you like the Stones, Rush, Little Joni Jett, Pink Floyd? Well, I do, and I'm thinking that I might play some of those artists this hour, so let's get it on.
0: Alice's Attic with Alice Cooper.

Alice Cooper. Elected by us to get you through the night. 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Alice's Attic is on 95.5 KLOS.

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2: Remember back during the pandemic when concerts stopped? What a crazy time that was. Does it seem like yesterday for you guys or forever ago? It seems like a pretty long time ago. We're all glad that live music is back. And if you haven't had a chance to hear U2 live, you're going to get that opportunity right now. Here's U2 in concert with Pride in the Name of Love.

0: hasn't flown the coop, Alice will be back in just a few. Alice's Attic with Alice Cooper.
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1: Hello, Alice. We have a very unusual shared experience. Mine was different in several significant ways. But that line you said about don't kill him, just hurt him, was astoundingly accurate to an experience that I had. I was a teenager at the time and doing drugs and delusional. It's a great story that ends well. It was about 50 years ago, but it was a close call. Bobby. You're not going to tell us the story? He's going to leave us hanging. All right. He's referring, of course, to the time I met Elvis. And Elvis handed me a loaded 38 and says, hey, man, I'm going to show you how to take a gun out of somebody's hand. And he, of course, knocked the gun out of my hand. But there I was, standing 3 feet away from Elvis with a loaded 38. Would you hand Alice Cooper a loaded 38? There was just that 1 second of thinking, what if you just shot him in the leg? Great story. The gun was out of my hand before I could even make a decision. Well, if you met Elvis or Elvis Costello, tell me all about it at alice@alicesattic.com. What's up next? I have no idea, but we'll both soon find out.
0: 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KLOS. 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
1: What San Francisco-based band had their first hit in 1968 with a cover version of Eddie Cochran's Summertime Blues? Blue Cheer. And the song is from their debut album, Vincibus Eruptum. Dickie Peterson, the group's bassist and singer, formed Blue Cheer. People called Blue Cheer heavy metal or grunge or punk, but the band said, we're just a power trio, and we play ultra blues, and it's rock and roll. I think when you listen to this, you have to think metal, because it was so heavy. Blue Cheer did take it and turn it into a gigantic Godzilla kind of monster. So here it is, Summertime Blues.

0: Alice needs a break, and so do you. 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
1: Heidi and Frank, they're just all right.
2: I got this text that just came in from Jose, who's from Los Angeles, and his fiance lived in Delaware. And he says, I moved her to L.A. in February, but I was very nervous about that decision. But while driving the U-Haul down I-70, I saw the Terre Haute sign. And I whispered to myself, oh, that's where Frank's from. And she heard me and said, from Heidi and Frank? And I looked at her, smiled, and thought, yep, this is the sign I needed.
1: Oh.
2: Everything's going to be all right. We got married in March.
3: Ooh, I just got chills. 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

feet! You! Don't give me a seat! Yes! Can't you behind the grandstand!

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0: Days in Detroit, to teen angst in Arizona, to shock rock in L.A., to his rise to Rock and Roll Hall of Famer, one man is superbly seasoned to guide you through this magnificent musical journey. You, sir, are a demented, sick, degenerate freako.
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2: Welcome to my attic. I'm glad you're listening to me instead of watching true crime documentaries. I couldn't turn off Shark Week. It was just like absolutely addictive to me. So I'm all sharked up. All right, let's get back to music. Here's one that goes to 11.
0: Alice's Attic with Alice Cooper.

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1: If you're a fan of sequels, you could do worse than Back to the Future Part 2. Came out in 1989, stars Michael J. Fox as Marty McFly, Christopher Lloyd, and Leah Thompson, among others. And the funny part is, they traveled all the way forward to 2015. My buddy Sammy Hagar's song, I Can't Drive 55, is used in the film. When Marty McFly discovers he has returned to an alternate, hellish version of 1985 Hill Valley, full of strip joints, pawn shops, and Biff's Pleasure Palace. Here's I Can't Drive 55.

0: Alice needs a break, and so do you. Alice's Attic with Alice Cooper.
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1: And now, Alice's Attic with Alice Cooper presents more fun and freaky facts. 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
2: You like weird stuff? Because, of course, Freaky Facts shall commence now. Neil Young and American funk superstar Rick James were in a band together called the Mina Birds before they became famous for very different styles of music. The cornea is one of two parts of the human body without blood vessels. Someday we'll get them. Because bananas are rich in potassium, they are a bit radioactive. So if you're glowing in the dark, you're eating too many bananas. Lemons float while limes sink. Because limes are the denser fruit. And finally tonight, if you wear a tie too tight, it can reduce your blood flow to your brain by 7.5%, potentially causing dizziness and headaches, including more pressure on your eyes. But wearing a top hat causes the wearer to get 9.2% smarter. I'm living proof of that. And so is Slash. Okay, freaks. Them's the facts.
1: Your teller of Detroit stories, Alice Cooper, will return after these messages.
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1: 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Yes, a weird song title, and now possibly the only song about sleeping bags. ZZ Top.

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0: Welcome to the deepest confines of the mind of Alice Cooper. It's a bit dusty up here, and oh, is it cluttered. There's a memory of hanging out with John Lennon and Anne Murray at LA's The Troubadour in 73. And over here is Alice's Cortez High School locker combination. And why is there a random recollection of pre-concert pickled herring in Oslo in 2017? But amidst the mélange, there's a wealth of rock and roll tidbits and knowledge that never fails to entertain and engage. So without further ado, here's your fastidious host. It's Alice's Attic with Alice Cooper.
1: It's your Uncle Alice checking in at the top of the hour and hopefully finding you at the top of your game. But I get lots of emails from you people, so I know some of you are having a hard time. So I'm glad you wrote in so I can tell you that tough times aren't permanent and that I have faith in you. If you need some words of wisdom or just want to tell me a bad dad joke, drop a line to Alice at alicesattic.com. In fact, I'll read one of your emails later this hour. And who knows whose it is, but I'll try to do your voice the way I think you would do it. Let's rock.
0: Alice's Attic with Alice Cooper.

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1: Tonight I got a song that's good for every day of the week, even though it's called Friday on My Mind. I played the version by Bowie, and this time I'm going to do the original from the Easy Beats. And if you know your rock trivia, you know they were an Australian band featuring George Young, who is the older brother of Angus and Malcolm of AC/DC. So there's a lot of gold albums hanging in that house. Here's Friday on My Mind, Easy Beats.

0: Unlike Elvis, Alice Cooper has not left the building. We'll return with more Genius Radio after this. Alice's Attic with Alice Cooper.
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1: Alice, you talk about golf a lot. 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I tell people all the time, especially if they have addictive personalities, be careful about golf, because golf is purely addictive. I call it the crack of sports. 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
0: 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We'll be back with more amazing Alice Cooper after the break.
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1: A solo Paul McCartney song that came out in 1970 has been regarded as one of the finest love songs. And Paul plays all the instruments on this particular song with his wife Linda on backing vocals. Can you name the song? I consider it one of the top five songs he ever wrote. Maybe I'm amazed. Some of the lyrics include, maybe I'm a lonely man who's in the middle of something that he just doesn't understand. Maybe I'm a man and maybe you're the only woman who could ever help me. Paul McCartney, that was a Beatles song. That was an absolute Beatles song. It's one of the best Beatles songs. And it just showed you how important he was to the Beatles writing. Okay, here's Maybe I'm Amazed, Paul McCartney, live.

0: Alice will be back tomorrow at his usual time. 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We've heard there might be a DJ doing a show from their basement. Alice's Attic with Alice Cooper.
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3: It's 95.5 KLOS, and Stu here with This Day in Classic Rock. And on this day in 1966 in Chicago at a press conference there, John Lennon apologized for his misconstrued remarks about the Beatles being more popular than Jesus. And of course, all was forgiven here in the United States, right?
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7: 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A great night out with his electric acoustic band performing Who hits. 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
26: Good morning, Aki Kitayama here with a brief traffic update sponsored by Audible. Got a singlet in Westminster. Police activity has the ramp shut down from the 22 eastbound towards the 405 northbound. This is okay as you come off 7th Street and make way towards the freeway. In West Covina, got an injury crash on the 10 eastbound on the Vincent Avenue off-ramp. Vehicle went over the guardrail, so wait for a tow truck to pull that back onto the roadway. No serious delays yet. And then in Pomona, watch for crash now on the 71 north and past Highway 60. Three vehicles trying to get from the middle lane over to the right-hand shoulder. Watch yourself as you make the transition off the 60. And in Pomona, got a problem on the 60 eastbound for Phillips Ranch Road. Got a tire that fell off a vehicle. It's blocking the middle lane. CHP and Caltrans on the way to clean that up. And got a crash in the Cajon Pass, 15 southbound to the escape ramp. Vehicles in the center divider traffic is open. The brake check. Keep an eye out for the traffic break. 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
4: Hear about it. National Hear Voices Day? Is that what it is? The San Jose National Hear Voices Day.
24: They're just saying that they heard voices.
4: Oh, it's not like just a holiday.
24: Happens, yeah, just
4: because that's a holiday, or the weird holiday. The offshoot was it's National Align Your Teeth Day.
5: Align your teeth?
4: Yeah, like straighten them out, get them all together, and don't look like a, you know, like a rake.
5: Oh, okay. So National Get Braces but Day.
4: That requires a lot more than one day, right?
24: Yeah.
4: I mean, it's like even Invisalign for like a couple weeks.
24: It's quite the process.
4: Yeah.
5: A couple weeks.
4: Well, I mean, I guess it depends on how gnarled your teeth are.
5: Mm. Yeah. I mean, I had braces, like metal braces when I was a teenager. And then later in life, like a few years ago, I had to get them again on the bottom row, but I did Invisalign, and I had them for a year
4: and a
5: half.
4: It's because you didn't wear your retainer at night the rest of your life, because your teeth, I guess, go back to where they were.
5: That's true.
4: That's weird. Mm-hmm. You can move them around like plate tectonics, mm-hmm. get them all lined up, and then it's like, no, we want to be Pangea again.
5: Yeah. Remember that time you were pleasuring a woman for hours and hours on end, Frank, and your teeth moved?
4: That's why they're so straight. I used to look like Michael Strahan.
5: Just work that those, gap fixed your
4: work
5: gap,
4: those
5: huh?
4: things right together. Yeah. Invisigines, I call it.
5: Well, sign me up. I'm ready for the plan. I'll do monthly installments, whatever it takes. I want to get it done.
4: We are the voices in your head, unfortunately. Mm-hmm. But thank you for joining us. We do appreciate you allowing us inside your skull to bounce around for at least 4 hours a day. If you want to hang out with us, it's also National Sons and Daughters Day. And that does so all the sons and daughters out there, it means a lot. So we always do something with St. Jude. For all the sons and daughters out there who are fighting childhood cancer, we have our St. Jude Radiothon yearly. And we've done it for 9 years and raised well over $10 million. And so to honor those who have become partners in hope, and we ask you to help out. We have something coming up called the Party in Hope, and it's our third one. Started throwing that together 3 years ago, and so it's coming up. It's going to be August 22nd at the Lighthouse in Huntington Beach, top floor of Pacific City.
5: Oh.
4: I guess it's Orange County's newest, greatest thing, right? Pacific City?
24: Yeah, it's like an outdoor mall. It's got a bunch Yeah, it's brand new. It's got shopping, restaurants.
5: Yeah, me too.
24: Cool venues like the Lighthouse.
4: Yeah, you can join us for live music, prizes, loads of fun, hottest new venue. This is right here in Orange County. Doors at 11 a.m., kicking off right away and wrapping up at 4 p.m. Going to have some great bands out there. Everyone wearing their St. Jude t-shirt saves lives, or whatever t-shirt you have. Like I have this one on that says Music Gives St. Jude's Kids. Mm-hmm. So, if you know, this one they had 1 year. But they have the sweatshirt. Mm-hmm. I think for us, they've given out a couple different, like you had a sweatshirt and a t-shirt. So
5: yeah, and then there was a hat 1 year.
4: There was a hat too? My gosh.
5: Yeah.
4: And a scarf and goggles.
5: You're Snoopy. You could dress like Snoopy, the Red Baron, the Great Red Baron. Dress like Snoopy, come see us on August 22nd.
4: So yeah, show up. We're going to be out there doing some day drinking and having a good time, listening to some great bands. Some of the bands from Stay or Go are going to be out there playing. The band's going to open up. It's called Natural Heights. They were never on Stay or Go. Actually, they were way back in the day. They played our birthday bash once, and it happens to be Renee's band.
24: Yeah.
4: Since we had Jordan's band play the first one, and Emo's band play the second one, and he's like, hey, man, it's not really, I'd like to play.
24: Please, Frank.
5: So here, shoot your shot.
4: Natural
5: man.
4: Heights awesome. Is going to be playing, starting it off
24: we're super
4: at 11 a.m. This is a good 11 a.m. vibe.
24: Yeah.
5: Hell yeah.
4: You know?
24: Come on.
25: Beachy vibes.
4: Sun's out.
24: Start, get that AM drinking going right before we switch over to the PM party.
5: Renee on bass.
4: Yeah, a couple, Then after this, got a couple in you. Got Greg in good company. You Stay or Go band from September 9th. Oh, yeah. It's like a dancing sing along.
24: Yeah.
4: You know, And then we get to the Pez Heads, the more punk.

close it out all the way to 4 p.m. Wow. I know we're old. No. We're going to rock out with the Paradigm Switch. They're going to close out the thing, knock the little roof up lighthouse.

0: So thank you to all our listeners, like I said, who've become St. Jude Partners in Hope over the years. So wear the t-shirt out and you can get in. There's going to be people from St. Jude there signing up people to be Partners in Hope so you can get in and have a good time with us. I also like to thank our special partners helping make this event possible. The Miller Foundation, supporting St. Jude and other charitable organizations who strengthen and uplift our communities. Also, ELF Foundation, empowering children's emotional wellness. 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Mm-hmm. The Waterfront Beach Resort, a Hilton Hotel. So if you're looking to stay someplace, might want to get a room.
1: It's right next door. It's perfect.
0: And usually check-in's usually at 4 p.m. So right when, right when the party's over, time to check in.
2: Yeah, time to go. Yeah, pass out.
0: Sleep it off. The Waterfront Beach Resort. L.A. Party Works, our friend at L.A. Party Works.
1: Yeah.
0: They know how to throw a party.
2: They do.
0: They're serious about fun over there. And the Lighthouse, Huntington Beach. The now iconic new music venue at the top of the Pacific City.
2: I'm excited.
0: And also, MikeRack.com. There you go. Music, radio, comedy. Streaming platform. Those are the big sponsors. So, thank you so much. See you out there. It'll be a good time. Speaking of good times, I went to John Mellencamp last night.
1: Oh, you went?
0: I went. I called up the wife after the show. Oh. And I said, hey, babe, John Mellencamp, Hollywood Bowl, you want to go? She's like, oh, it's kind of late notice. And I go, yeah, late notice, but it's tonight. We can go. And she's like, I go, I don't know. I was almost like, I don't know. And she's like, I don't know how much longer he's going to be around. And he is like in his 70s, like 74, 72, something like that. He's up there, but he put on a great show. I mean, what song do you think he started out with?
1: Oh. It's got to be Small Town.
0: Oh, yeah.
2: Yeah. Because he met in L.A.
0: Ended up being a big sing-along as well, because it was like the greatest hits. So. So good. So freaking good. The coolest guy. He's just so cool.
2: Small town. Oh, God,
0: I get chills
2: just thinking about it.
0: Sounded great. I mean, obviously older. I don't know how many packs a day he smoked. That guy's a smokestack.
1: Yeah.
0: So the story that they built a smoking booth on top of Indiana University's stadium, like a press box, so he could smoke and watch games, because you can't smoke in the stadium. Yeah. That guy's a smoker.
1: Wow.
0: Mm. I mean, Johnny's like, I'll meet you inside the airport when we came back in Cleveland. He's like, you can go to GSA, I'm going to smoke a couple sticks out here. You can go fly, a 4.5 hour flight with no smokes.
1: Uh-huh.
0: Right after this show, he runs out to the parking garage before he comes back in here to load the VIP up for you.
2: Oh, you don't even put a patch on or something when you fly?
3: No. Okay. No, I mean, I can handle it. Go, 4 hours here in the morning. Not having a cigarette, so.
0: But you're right out of here as soon as we're like, sorry, see you later. Well, that was the whole show.
2: Frank show, yeah.
3: Yep.
2: Smooth.
0: John had a couple cigarettes on stage while he was performing.
3: I was going to say, was he smoking while he was performing?
0: Chewing some nicotine gum, too.
3: Yeah.
0: I didn't give a damn. But no, it was a good time. One of my favorite moments was him with acoustic guitar. And he sang Jack and Diane, just him on acoustic guitar, and basically sang it with the audience. And it was incredible. So
1: wow,
0: yeah. I got more tickets to give away today, but definitely go out and see some live music, because you don't know when. I made that mistake with Tom Petty. I was supposed to see him at the Hollywood Bowl. I'm like, I'll see him later, and then I ended up like passing away. It was his last show ever, so it was like, don't miss out those opportunities to see the greats, or even the up-and-comers. Go check out, support live music as much as you can. I did get a concert t-shirt, though. I was going to wear it today, but then I couldn't find it. I think it's in my car someplace. It was dark.
1: No.
2: Oh.
0: But I do have more tickets for live music. I got David Byrne. He's going to be at the Hollywood Bowl on Friday, August 28th. I got Toto, Christopher Cross, and the Romantics. That's new on the list.
2: Ooh, that's
0: this Friday at the F&M Bank Amphitheater of Long Beach.
2: That's right. Johnny Collins. Written all
0: there
2: over.
0: You go.

0: Black Crowes with Tedeschi Trucks Band and Whiskey Myers.
1: Oh, hell yeah.
0: That's a Hollywood Bowl thing, too, on August the 17th, coming up on Monday.
2: Hey, little thing, let me light your candle, calls the mama, I'm sure all the hand and I guess around.
0: Hollywood Bowl is a great place for us. Oh, I always forget how great it is. You go, you're like, this is awesome. But it's iconic.
1: Did you get some alcohol in there, or did you just buy it there?
0: I bought it there.
1: Yeah, you didn't pack a basket.
0: Hang on, who the hell I think I am?
1: Well, I don't know who you're becoming. People change. Your wife was there. I'm sure she brought some picnic basket of sandwiches.
0: No, I haven't been in and had a couple tall ones.
1: a couple.
0: Yeah, but I didn't get home till last night until show didn't start till 8.
1: Oh, God.
0: He played for, you know, a couple hours.
1: So then getting out of there.
0: Yeah, so I got home about 12:30.
3: Jeez.
1: Oh, Frank. Frank.
0: And I'm here right now. So
1: you should have just stayed. You should have just gotten a little residence in.
0: But we
1: right
0: got the dogs. Got to get home and get the dogs.
1: Well, I thought she drove down separately. Did you not drive separately? Oh, you went home and came back.
0: Yeah, because she was watching my grandson, so she couldn't really leave. So it was, gotta watch you get home with the dogs.
1: That's what I say every time I'm anywhere, and it's so true.
0: That's what sucks. I'm like, I mean, goddamn dogs. You can't do anything spontaneous. We got goddamn dogs.
1: It's true. That part
0: okay,
1: of it
0: yeah, great.
1: Suck. Well, plus all the pee, you know.
0: Yeah, poop, pee, barking. Yeah. I mean.
1: Oh, yeah, the barking, yeah. Yeah, there's that. I mean, Frank? I'm feeling it. I don't recommend six.
0: Yeah, I mean, we got three. I don't recommend getting with somebody who has that need to be needed so much, because that'll never go away. I mean, they keep stacking it on. This dog doesn't cuddle. I need a cuddly one. I think every pet that I have has a pet. We got the dog, and that dog needs a dog. And then they're not really playing together. So that dog needs a dog.
1: I got this bird. This bird, first,
0: this bird,
1: right?
0: This bird are friends now, and they got this bird. And this bird loves this bird.
1: Oh,
0: Jesus Christ!
1: Oh yeah, I forgot about the birds. You got to have a bird watcher too.
0: We have three freaking birds. Three dogs, three birds. Jesus.
4: I feel like I'm taking crazy.
0: Oh, I know. Believe me, I live in insane land.
1: Right now, Jordan's got the best life. No responsibilities.
0: Mm-hmm. Exactly. I mean, you really do.
1: No pretty kids, sweet. No dogs.
0: Talked about that yesterday. Happiness and all that good stuff.
1: Yeah.
0: Somebody said having kids. Like Renee's like, he's happy. He didn't have any kids. He's got what?
3: Kids.
0: You got a dog there,
3: two
0: right?
3: Dogs.
0: Two dogs.
3: Yeah.
0: Talk about how happy you are because you don't have any children or dogs or any kind of responsibilities. Today is National Sons and Daughters Day. And I saw where there's people who are looking to have kids together, like in a platonic co-parenting relationship. Have you seen that? Have you heard about that? I'm like, what? I mean, there was that person that maybe you went to school with that you joked, you know, and said, hey, you know what? If we're like old, and probably when we were in school, when you said old, you meant 30.
1: 30. Mm-hmm. Yeah,
0: and we're not with anybody because nobody wanted us. We'll get together and we'll have, you know, and we'll have a family.
1: Yeah.
0: But that was always like the friend person when you got friended. That one of the people in that group had feelings. And you said, okay, we'll end up together someday, and then you just we will. One person was just saying that is because, hey, we're just friend zone. I wouldn't date you now, but I'll date you if I'm desperate in 30.
1: Yeah, like I'm old and desperate, like 30.
0: Mm-hmm. Yeah. Single. I would never, ever give you the time of day while I'm still, you know, in my prime.
1: Mm-hmm. I'm not wasting my prime on you, you hag.
0: Yeah, but a growing number of millennials. Oh, you guys.
3: Oh, yeah.
1: Jordan and Johnny.
0: Never failed to impress me.
3: Yeah.
0: Are embracing platonic co-parenting. It's single parenting. For single parents who have split from their spouses and are moving in together and raising their children under one roof.
1: Oh, like Kate and Allie.
0: I guess that was Kate and Allie.
1: One of my favorite shows in the
0: 80s. That was an 80s sitcom, Kate and Allie.
1: Yeah, they both had kids. They got divorced, and it was like, listen, times are tough, and we're best friends, and why don't we at least, we'll just share the rent.
0: I guess that's why they're doing it now. It's not like...
1: It's expensive.
0: Yeah.
5: yeah.
0: With the double,
1: I can watch your kid when you go. You can watch mine when I go.
0: With a two-income family, then I guess you'd have to have the one-house double family as opposed to the other way around. Where it's like, okay, we both have kids, but we're going to live in the same house and help raise each other's children. Yeah. I guess, yeah, it's single parents who have split from their spouses and are moving in together, raising their children under one roof. If it's all moms, I guess they're like men and women are doing this together too.
1: Mm.
0: It's not just, you know, women who are, you know, divorced and single moms struggling. But if it is all moms moving in together, and say moms meaning like even more than two, okay, how big is this freaking house? But anyway, so if it's all moms, instead of a commune, they're calling it a mommune.
5: Oh, no, no.
0: You guys a making mommune. Up your words again just because you guys do something. You guys never fail to impress
1: me. And the men are out back on the daddy-o.
0: Ain't no man.
1: I know, it's just I know.
0: Some other people are choosing to have children with their friends or like-minded people without any romantic relationship involved.
5: That sounds like a cult.
1: It's a little culty.
0: I mean, right? But there's usually sex in a cult. Why else would you join?
5: How do you think they made the babies?
0: That's what I'm saying. This is like, I mean, you might have a, what a...
1: Maybe you already have a
0: fertilized science project over there, you know. There's no sex.
1: It's like, Jordan, I think you got really good genes. Well, I want to, you know, make a baby with you, but not the old-fashioned way because we're just friends. So you donate, and then I, you know.
0: But this is, but you guys decided to live together and co-parent.
1: Mm-hmm. But not romantically.
0: But you have your separate bedrooms, I guess.
1: Yeah, he's got his boo, I got mine.
0: But you're raising kids together. I mean, that's not complicated.
5: No, like,
0: what if you finally meet somebody you want to have kids with?
5: Yeah.
0: Then you're going to leave your family with Heidi and go move in with the woman you're romantically involved with? Or does a romantic lady have to move in with you?
5: In the established.
1: Well, what are we doing now, big love?
0: Yeah, it's like, come on, people.
6: I don't know. House, no sex, kids, raising kids. It's pretty much marriage.
0: Yeah,
6: marriage,
0: pretty much. Yeah, I guess right, you're just talking about married couples who have kids. Co-parenting apps are taking off. They help connect people interested in starting families with platonic partners.
1: But think about this,
0: Frank. So it's like a dating app. It's like, you know, instead of like having sex, it's like, let's just have kids together. So you're like, you look at people's profiles, go, oh, you make a good father, and we're just going to have kids. You're swiping right on, I guess not looks, because there's no sexual attraction.
1: Yeah. Well, looks first, if you want to have a kid with somebody.
0: No, you're not having sex with them.
1: But you might be... they're just moving in to help you take care of the kids?
0: But it's both your kid. Like,
1: well, that's what I'm saying. So you care about looks because maybe...
0: No, because you're not having sex with them. Just like you but were...
1: Sperm.
0: Yeah. Didn't you look up a sperm donor one time?
1: Yeah, looks are important.
0: Were you going to have sex with him?
1: Nope.
0: There you go.
1: But I care about what he looks like because he's going to be making my child.
0: Well, if you cared about what he looked like, you'd have sex with him.
1: No. No.
0: If he was attractive to you, don't you want to? You're only basing it on attraction, so your kid won't be a hideous, the ugly person with rake teeth.
1: Right. I don't want to have to spend money on braces.
0: Exactly. That's usually how, I mean, I guess subliminally, when you're walking through the earth that you're trying to make the strongest offspring for yourself, you're looking at somebody going, okay, they're attractive. They're going to be able to continue this line on because they'll probably produce attractive people. They're going to be built to attract other attractive people, and our genetic code will keep continuing, getting stronger and stronger and stronger and stronger and stronger. But in this case, it's just all about wanting to raise a kid.
1: But think of how nice it would be to have a little help. Like, let's say the John Mellencamp concert last night. Now you don't have kids, but you have dogs. Same with me. Wouldn't it be nice to be like, oh, I get to go away with the wife because... Yeah, got a caretaker for the dogs that lives there.
0: Well, I guess you kind of have that because you're living with your sister-in-law, right? So you kind of have that because she has dogs, you have dogs, and so it's like, okay, you and your wife want to go out. You don't have that when you're at home.
1: No.
0: You do have kind of a live-in with your sister-in-law.
1: Right, and she has it with us.
0: You like it better?
1: And she has it with us. It's nice to be like, hey, can you, you know, we want to go do a thing. We're going to go do that this weekend. We're going to go up to Northern Oregon to see some friends who live up there. And they're like, bring the dogs. It's fine. I'm like, I don't want to bring the dogs. I don't want to bring the dogs. I want to just go be a lady with my
0: wife. How long are you going to be up there?
1: Just like two nights.
0: Oh, okay.
1: And my sister-in-law's like, I got it.
0: For two nights, yes. Feel like, you know, you're going up there. I mean, I guess if you're going to be a snowbird like you're doing, live the summers in Oregon and the winters in California, and you're up there with your sister-in-law, you can't really treat it as a vacation. I mean, like, you got to
1: Oh, it's not. No.
0: I know you have to, like, work. I mean, it's not like, I'll babysit your dogs. We're going to go hiking every day. It's like, no, we got to cut the grass.
1: No, if anything, I'm working. I go back home to La Quinta. I'm going to be on vacation, basically, because here I'm working.
0: You don't have to cut the grass. You got fake grass.
1: But here I mow the grass.
0: You got to push more or riding more?
1: There's both, but I did.
0: Let me guess which one you grabbed on.
1: No, I did 2 acres. More? I did 2 acres of a push mower the other night.
0: Really?
1: I did.
0: Riding mower's broken?
1: Yeah, he's out of gas.
0: Yeah. You couldn't go get gas. Yeah.
6: Not a man to go take the tractor to go get filled up.
0: Yeah. Like, if it's not working, they're hitting it with a hammer.
1: I was trying to, but I just couldn't get it done. Yeah, it's hard work running a place like this.
6: This does concern me, though, because I think there is something that when kids grow up, you know, being able to see some kind of a relationship between, you know, whether it's two dads, two moms, or, you know, a mom and a dad. I think that there's something there that helps them develop, you know, care.
0: The ability to fight.
6: It's the ability to love the person that, you want to be with. And if there's no love there, it's just all about, you know, raising kids and not caring about each other's feelings. It's going to be a bunch of selfish
1: I think there's a love. It's just a different love. Because you'd have to love the person. You'd have to care about them.
6: But it's not a
1: romantic love, but it's...
6: It's not the same kind of love when I kiss, you know, my wife in front of my kids and they go, ew, daddy's kissing mommy. You know, there's not going to be any of that kind of stuff. And I think that...
0: They won't see any affection, adult affection, so they're going to grow up sterile as far as, like, as far as seeing that kind of attention and touch that sometimes people need.
6: Yeah. And you can't tell me that you don't think back on your own childhood. And you think in your head, you know, you remember your mom or your dad kind of doing that. And
1: oh, my dad used to look at me and go, and he'd look at me and, like, give me a wink. And then he'd stick, my mom would be doing the dishes, and he'd just goose her. And she'd, no, God damn it, dude.
0: Stick a finger in it. Yeah. After he looked at you, I mean, that's a little
1: He'd be like, watch, I'm going to make your mom jump here. And she'd jump, and he'd laugh. And I was in on the jokes. I knew he was going
0: to
1: do it.
0: Yeah. Did you ever do it to your mom?
1: Did I ever goose my mom? I don't think so.
0: Yeah, I'm sure you did, because I don't think, you know, your dad, you looked at your mom and dad doing that as a sexual thing, besides him just sticking a fit, like just goosing her. You know what I mean? So I'm sure you were like,
1: yeah, dad does it.
0: Mom turns around, smacks you. Get out of here.
1: Yeah.
0: You were giggling when dad did it.
1: Because that's foreplay. Gross.
0: See, you don't understand. So you're like elbow deep in mom's crack. She's like, get out of here. What the hell?
1: I'm trying to do the dishes.
0: I'll never get this nightgown out of there.
1: Go play with the dog in the street. Please.
0: Yeah, a lot of people are saying, like, Johnny, the lack of romance actually makes parenting and household decisions less complicated. Or they say it makes it less complicated if you don't have romance. But it also means someone can put you in the friend zone. But you still want kids with them, so that could be confusing as too. So it's like you're just friend. What?
6: Yeah. And just because it seems like it's easier or could be easier doesn't mean that that's what life is all about.
0: If you're going to do that, then get divorced and still raise your kids and live together. Don't have separate households.
1: I mean, if you're doing what's best for the kids, that's probably the best thing if you guys can get along.
0: Yeah, if you can't do that, then one of you is still in love.
1: Unless one of you effed up real bad.
0: Even if you effed up, then it's like, you effed up, I'm never effing you again. But we do have kids, and I'm free to go do what I want. We still got the one household. Still, I mean, the economy is what it is. So
1: you go on a date, I'm home with the kids. I go on a date, you're home with the kids. The kids aren't the wiser. Daddy's got a work thing. Mommy's got she's meeting some friends tonight.
0: There we go.
1: And then they don't, their lives aren't disrupted.
6: Though, either.
1: Why?
5: That probably happens a lot more than you think.
6: It probably does, but I don't know. Because eventually, it's... Well, mom and dad got a divorce after, you know, I moved out.
0: Did you realize your dad was cheating on your mom?
1: You're from a divorced family, yes. So
6: yeah.
1: You would know.
6: I mean, he
0: used car as a car salesman. Of course, he was
6: very flirty. Very, very flirty.
1: What's it going to take for me to get in you today? What's it going to take? What kind of deal are we talking about here?
6: I never experienced that, but it definitely, makes me think about, was my mom miserable the entire time? When did she want to get out? Maybe life would have been different if she had gotten out. Like, there's a lot of questions that go through your mind at some point, after the fact.
0: Yeah.
6: Instead of, just living, having Christmas in two different households. I couldn't really tell you because I didn't experience that part of it.
1: Oh, you didn't?
6: I was already old.
0: You gotta go spend the weekend with your dad's house. Yeah, 18.
6: Yeah, I was already, gotcha. I my own place at that point and everything. So.
1: Got it.
6: Yeah.
0: Mm. I think before we start labeling, platonic co-parenting, how about we go backwards and just say, let's focus on parenting in general. Like, what does that mean exactly? It's not just having a kid and being the guardian of it. You have to actually teach that kid something like manners and how to properly act in public.
1: How about when we're at a restaurant, you don't get to just run around the restaurant and it's an adult restaurant. It's not a kid's restaurant.
0: You're talking about TGI Fridays. I don't consider that really an adult restaurant.
1: Frank, that is fancy to me. No, go with me on this. That I hate. Like, you're just running around, you're screaming, you're going in between tables. It's like, those are the moments where, my mom would have never allowed that. She'd be like, hey, we're not doing
0: this,
1: that.
0: This is much worse than that. That's like...
1: Oh.
0: Child's play compared to what I think kids, as far as being raised by the kids who weren't raised by our parents, like generationally raised.
1: Mm-hmm.
0: So it's like
1: boomers. Yeah.
0: Who want to be better, but they're better in the non-parenting, the distraction parenting, as opposed to don't touch that kind of thing.
6: Mm-hmm. Mm-hmm.
0: Well, look over here. Well, look over here. Well, look. Hey, you're getting ready to cry. Well, look over here. It's just so crazy. Saw this. A flight was canceled last week because a young kid refused to sit down and secure their seatbelt before takeoff.
1: Oh, no.
0: Not delayed.
6: That story.
0: Oh. It was canceled. The child and parents were eventually removed from the plane, but the process took so long that the runway closed for the night.
7: What the hell?
6: Mm-hmm.
0: So, yeah, maybe we focus on parenting. And when little brat pants says he's not going to sit down, and then he's going to be obnoxious, we get off the plane.
1: Oh, well,
0: the parents, so the parents couldn't even get off the plane. Nobody wanted to grab the kid and go, nope, we're going. I'll duct tape a kid. Let's go.
1: My mom would have said, "There's no.
0: We're carrying you
1: out. You're sitting. Sorry, you're sitting."
0: But even if it's being like overly,
1: oh my god,
0: stimulated to the point where he was screaming, and we're not going to ride the whole way. We're going, and we're renting a car. We're driving.
1: Oh my god.
0: Mm. No, make the world suffer around you because you're a horrible parent. That's awesome.
1: Yeah. Why wouldn't they have gotten off the plane?
0: Can't wait for more of you to go try to figure it out with your co-parenting skills.
6: I don't know. Maybe
0: isn't it much easier to get out, though, when you're co-parenting as well?
7: Yeah, there's no legal contract that binds you to it.
0: Yeah. So if you end up hating that person, you don't really like the kid. Later.
6: Yeah.
0: If you hate the person, you don't even like the kid, but you're married and you're, I guess we'll stay.
6: Here's the thing.
0: It'll probably change.
6: I read that story, too, and it really pissed me off because, obviously, we were just on a flight to Cleveland, and I can't imagine, having to miss whatever we needed to because some kid wouldn't sit down.
0: I got pissed off because I could hear a guy's phone. Grabbing his bag over my head. I'd be like, get the kid off the plane.
1: Right.
6: But if maybe it's a special needs kids. I didn't mention any of that stuff in the story, and that's what I kept thinking.
0: Special needs kids can't drink Benadryl?
6: Well, that's what I'm trying to figure out if that's appropriate.
1: What's it called for a tablespoon? A teaspoon?
6: Yeah.
1: Do two.
6: To sedate a special needs.
0: Scissorp.
1: How long's the flight? 4 hours?
0: Something.
1: Yeah. A little cough medicine and like a little cup of Sprite. Yeah. Come on.
0: a little NyQuil and some OJ.
6: Yeah.
0: Something.
6: If you know your kid's going to be like that, then... maybe it'd do something. Mm. I don't know.
1: Or if you know that that's your kid, you don't get on flights if you're not going to teach them. Or you get off once they're acting crazy.
0: No, it's like this, the world of toleration. Everybody else got tolerated as opposed to you being aware of your environment and you understanding what you are providing to that environment. And if you are the disturbance, recognizing that and then removing yourself as the disturbance to the environment because you're disturbing the peace, which I thought was like a law, right?
1: Mm-hmm. It is. It's, you can get in trouble for that. It's like
0: I don't know if there's any consequences here besides, oh, well, I guess airport's closing. I guess everybody go home. Go get a hotel room. Am I getting reimbursed here? Is this family going to, what? I got to sleep here on the floor of the airport?
6: Yeah.
1: Yeah. So, are you guys paying for hotels, or what's happening here?
0: It's also bad. So bad. You know, it used to be the closest your parent ever got to your job hunt was, you know. Yeah, I'll let you know if I hear anything when they'd ask you about it. Yeah. Yeah. Hey, what? Did you bring back from that job? Well, not yet. But I'll let you know if I hear anything. And that was it. That's they ask. That meant they cared. And they heard that you were looking for a job.
1: They just want you out of the house.
0: And they're
1: get that job, so you get an apartment, get out of here.
0: They're wondering how it's going. How's the job? Sure. Get the hell out of my house. But some Gen Zers are now entering the workforce with their parents in tow. Did you see this? Oh, my God.
1: Wait a second.
0: I didn't even plan on going off on parents.
1: Hang on. Gen Zs were embarrassed if your parents showed. I was embarrassed if my mom dropped me off. I didn't want anyone to know. Apparently, I had a parent. It's like, Mom, drop me. Here's good. No, where's the house? Up here? But here's good. I didn't want to be dropped off in front of a friend's house. And now I'm going to have my mom with me at my job?
0: Yeah.
1: Wow.
0: Of the 1,000 Gen Zers surveyed by some resume service, 20% said a parent had joined them on a job interview. In the room? I'm on the job interview. Maybe you're Zooming, but Mom's right here. I'm his mother.
1: He's a really nice boy. He knows to show up on time. He knows to, you know, has no problem with authority. What the hell?
0: It doesn't stop this job interview. Say you give the guy or girl the job. People in HR said they're fielding calls from parents of young employees asking about performance reviews. So if they got a bad performance for you, your mom calls up and goes, hey.
1: Oh, my God.
0: Why didn't little Johnny get that raise? Mm. Mm. It's like you have your mom call. Go ask for it, little Johnny.
1: Oh, my God.
0: Fight for yourself. Like, you told your mom, it's like, yeah, I got the promise. You ain't going to raise mom. So, I'll get that bitch on the phone right now.
1: Yeah. Like, they're still treating you like you're
0: calling
1: in
0: up
1: school.
0: And asking about the benefit packages. So what benefits do you offer? I mean, like, instead of like you asking and learning about what the benefits are, maybe taking it home, then it's consulting your parents on it. It's like, these are the benefits. Those are pretty good. Sign up.
1: Yeah.
0: Better max out your 401k. They're matching it. Sweet.
1: Oh, my God.
0: But your mom's calling about it. And even calling in sick on their kid's behalf. Little Johnny's not feeling well. He's going to make it into the show today, Frank. What? Who is this? This is Karen. This is

0: All right, all right. That's a little graphic. It's a little graphic. I'm sorry. I was method. All right, I was getting into it.
1: I blame LeBron James for all this because of Bronny.
2: Yeah.
1: I mean, and now he basically worked out anymore. The whole deal. Yeah.
2: And they're stuck with Bronny.
1: Then he made sure that he got, you know, his son got his contract before he quit there. So, yeah, I blame him.
0: Yeah, I don't know. Maybe we start like creating new ways and new, you know, ways to parent, co-parent, mom-mune, and just go, how about we go back to just parenting? We start raising some good people who can take care of themselves.
2: I think the problem I have with it and the thing I'm shocked about is the is it us? Is it Gen Z who's raising the kids that we got to go to work with?
0: We're Gen X.
2: No, I'm saying, okay, I know, Gen X. Is it us who are raising Gen Z? I think it's us. It's our generation.
1: I think so. Yeah. I definitely
2: That's
1: think so.
2: That's what I'm kind of like
0: maybe
2: surprised about, because I think Gen Xers are having the Gen Z babies.
0: I guess so. I mean, when I was coaching my daughter and son's, whether it be Little League team or soccer team, yeah, there are parents out there who remember. Brandy, she was like Mary
2: Glanville.
0: Brandy Glanville, yeah, she was on like the Housewives. I had her son on my team.
2: With Eddie Cibrian.
0: Yeah, she ran out during the game to give her son water. Like instead of like waiting until like a official water break, he's like, oh, he looks thirsty. I'm like, Brandy, what are you doing? You can't. What? I know it's just little kids recreational soccer, but still. Teaching structure here and teamwork, and we all do the same thing, and you know, we all get. Punished, got to run a lap. Y'all got to run a lap. Stop paying attention.
2: Yeah, special treatment, right.
0: And we suffer and we grow together. No, he needs more. Oh, Jesus Christ.
2: Well, now I want water, too. Oh, now I want water. And I want water. Oh, dear. Okay. I guess we're taking a water break.
0: I know.
2: But see, it's us.
0: Then I had, like, those Indian parents, like, from India.
2: Uh-huh.
0: You know, who are just those parents, like, you know, they'll set, like, they're still arranging marriages over there. It's like, you know, they'll be disappointed in you right away. You know, you're going to do this. You're not going to med school. What are you doing? You know.
2: Mm-hmm.
0: So, but my coaching style, they loved me. And we're like, oh, my God, thank you so much for, you know, yelling at her. You know? Uh-huh. Some parents are like, oh, my God. Even, like, going to see, like, getting your dog trained. There was, like, a certain way I went to this dog training thing. And it was like, okay, you gotta like snap the leash just to give it a little like hello. Not like you're not like yanking the damn thing. It's just giving like little like flipping a towel. Just give it a little pop just so it just knows, oh
1: yeah.
0: I need to pay attention to you, huh?
2: Mm-hmm.
0: Oh my God, this is the BS people leaving the first day of the training. I don't wanna do that. Let's just do positive, you know. Just treat after treat after treat after treat after treat after treat. Those
2: and
0: dogs
2: dog
0: are never
2: too
0: trained.
2: Fat to take on a leash.
0: Never ever trained. Don't know why I didn't listen. Whatever. I mean, I'm not saying that the older people always have the best advice. I mean, like even like the like you can't just go to a boomer and be like, hey, you know, I guess you guys would absolutely know everything. You know, because, you know, since we've kind of lost our way and just, you know, this mishmash of what the hell's right, what the hell's wrong. Tell us the right way, old wise one.
2: Hmm.
0: I heard a boomer tell somebody the other day. He's like, hey, stop going to movies. You can buy a house.
2: Okay.
0: I'm like, what?
2: Okay.
0: That's the worst advice I ever heard.
1: Terrible.
2: Yeah.
0: Stop going to movies, you can buy a house.
3: When they go, yeah. Well, when I was your age, I had a wife, four kids, I had two cars, I had a mortgage, I had...
2: And you're like, yeah, and your house cost $12,000.
0: Hey, change your startup's name with the start with an A. That way you're in the head of the phone book. You're great. Whatever your startup is, do AAA. I'll find you in Yellow Pages.
3: Well, not that one, because that one's taken. Maybe do...
0: What?
3: 4A. 4A?
2: Hmm.
0: If you're short on rent, just ask the landlord to lower it for a while.
2: What? Yeah, sure, it's so simple. Why didn't I think
0: that? No, don't do that. Don't do that. Hey, less than three cigarettes a day is okay.
2: They're practically vitamins.
0: What's the worst advice you ever got? 818-955-2955.

0: Everybody, 955-2955 to call the show, to text the show, to win some tickets. Worst advice face-off's going to win a prize. And I got big prizes, too. I didn't get through all the prizes. I got, what else do I have? Oh, I got some Billy Idol in Vegas.
1: Oh, damn.
0: Oh, yeah. Two tickets to Billy Idol, Hot in the City, on August 28th at the Fontainebleau.
1: Ooh.
0: Las Vegas with one night stay and a $100 gas card to get your ass there. It's halfway there. Now that's old tank. That'll get you there, right?
2: That'll get you there, yeah, but you gotta...
0: Hopefully you win some money and get your ass home.
2: Hit them slots.
0: That's a Billy Idol in Vegas for the person who got the worst advice. 818-955-2955. We're hiding, Frank.

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1: Platonic co-parenting sounds like a complicated friends with benefits, but with no benefits. Honky Kitty, I'm here with a brief traffic update sponsored by Audible. Got a crash from Pomona, moved into the center divider, 71 north from past the 60. Now see who wants to get that move to the right-hand shoulder. In the meantime, the 71 is pretty tough coming up from Gary Avenue. In South Del Monte, getting reports of a big rig on fire on the 60 east north of Peck Road. Might still be rolling down the roadway, so see if you're on the way to try to track it down. And in South L.A., watch for assault on the 110 southbound for Century Boulevard. Kind of sticking into the right-hand lane from the right-hand shoulder. 110 southbound, slowing back at Manchester Avenue. Expect a traffic break there as well. In Tahunga, had a vehicle stall out on the 210 westbound of the Tuna Canyon Road. It's in the center divided with CC's on the way to run a traffic break there as well. Might see some sudden slowings approach the area. 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
14: including Baldwin Park. Baldwin Park, you've

0: Yeah, most generations think they're doing it better or know better. And so you might, at one point, look to the older for advice because they've lived it. And they gave you horrible advice. So, yeah, I guess when we're ripping on the younger generations and the older generations ripped on us, then it's only fair to go the other direction and go, well, what's the worst advice you heard? Let's just throw that, roll that S uphill this time. 818-955-2955. And the worst advice in an advice face-off, we'll get Billy Idol tickets in Las Vegas for the stay at the Fontainebleau. I guess one night stay, $100 gas card. So let's see. Naomi was first. Hello, Naomi.
1: Hey, guys.
0: Worst advice you ever got?
1: All right. I'm a millennial, and worst advice I ever got was from a Gen X. Sorry. I was a foster kid because my parents were incompetent felons, and you'll see more of that when I finish telling the story. So I was 14. I was venting to my mom, who I used to get visits with, and she advised me that since my foster sister was greeting my boyfriend at the time with smiles, that I should take her to Mount Baldy, go hiking, push her off the cliff, and just tell everybody that she fell.
2: Okay.
0: Wow. And your mom was a felon? Can't imagine what for.
1: She was a felon.
0: Did she push somebody off a cliff?
1: She said she won't answer that question.
0: They slipped. Yes. She'll stick to that. They slipped. All right, Naomi, you're definitely in the running. Stay on hold for the Billy Idol tickets. Okay, your mother told you to push a girl off a cliff and say that she fell on accident. Do we even need to go further? I mean, my God, we started out so freaking strong.
2: Yeah, it's almost just like because that categories.
0: That girl didn't even steal her boyfriend. She was just smiling at
2: being
0: him.
2: Friendly, not meeting him. Hi, nice to meet
0: well,
2: you.
0: Well, I mean, obviously smiling at him. What are you smiling at him for? Mm-hmm. But don't kill her. Mm-hmm. Just say, hey, bitch, he's my man. That's my advice. Hello, Joshua.
3: Hello?
0: Joshua, what's the worst advice you ever got?
3: Oh, man, I got super sick. So, the worst advice I ever got, I'm 31 right now. I do construction, masonry. The worst advice I got from my family members, they would tell me, you're not a man if you can't work under the influence. And I was like, what do you mean? They're like, yeah, you can't be a man if you're not under the influence.
0: If you don't work drunk. So, and
2: you got to show up on this construction site, or you're some sort of pussy.
3: And then when I would try to put gloves on, they'll be like, oh, no. You can't put gloves on. That's basically telling me the B-I-T-C-H word. They'll be like, oh, no, that's...
0: If you wear construction gloves or like to hold a hammer, you're a little bitch, okay. and you got to be hammered to hammer. Okay, we got to stay on hold.
4: Hammered to hammer.
2: God, that's terrible advice.
4: It's a bold strategy.
0: You're not a man if you can't work drunk.
2: This would have been a great time to pop your beer top, frankly.
0: You know what? If Jordan didn't drink all my beers while I was gone, I got drink Beatbox now, and they don't have the same tone. It's just a twist top.
2: Oh.
0: And this pickle margarita is not going down that well.
4: Well, when you left, you said, don't do anything you wouldn't do.
0: That's right.
4: So I just held it down for you,
0: I thought we had a ton of Michelob Ultras in the other fridge. None. Gone. Okay. Hello, Joni.
5: Good morning.
0: Oh, your phone's cutting out. It was, wasn't it? So this her voice.
4: A little bit.
2: Yeah. It took a while for her to.
0: Hello, Joni.
2: Have your coffee.
0: That's just her voice.
2: Call.
0: I thought she was cutting out.
6: I think she's cutting out. I think it was a little bit cut.
7: Need to look for some monsters over here.
2: Get your monster and get on.
0: Get your monster, man. We're going to go on the radio here soon. Hello, Rick.
8: Hi, guys.
0: Hello, Rick. What's the worst advice you ever got?
8: Well, it wasn't advice that I got. It's what I gave.
0: Oh.
8: So me and my roommate were kind of broke. We're doing construction work, and we're smoking weed one night, and he says, we got to rob a bank. And I said, well, if you're going to rob a bank, you got to do it the day after, the Monday after Thanksgiving, because it's the biggest spending and holiday, and the money stays in the bank for 4 days straight. No deposits, just show up Monday morning. So he tried it, went to jail for a year and a half.
6: Wow.
0: But that's the worst advice ever given, not the worst advice you ever got. All right, so you jumped ahead. Mm-hmm. Don't jump ahead till the 8 o'clock hour.
2: Yeah.
6: A lot of security at a bank. Don't rob a bank.
2: Don't rob a movie theater. That, Johnny.
6: Oh. Yeah, because the banks aren't open, so they can't deposit the money. And you see how much like Spider-Man Brand New Day makes. Those movies that come out over like the Thanksgiving. Oh. Yeah, it's filled. Less security.
0: But that's back in the day when you took a lot of cash. Yeah. No one's carrying cash anymore. It's like, it's just
6: plastic
0: for popcorn.
6: That's true.
2: Mm-hmm. Yeah, that's true.
0: Don't do it. Hello, Sherman.
5: Hi, guys.
0: What's the worst advice you ever got?
5: So I got out of the military in 2012, and I had about $5,000 saved up from like my retirement and stuff I had cashed out. And I was looking to do some investments, so I talked to my grandpa and a couple of friends about Bitcoin. They all said that, oh, no, it's nothing. It's not going to be around forever. And here I am out right around $20 to $30 million.
0: Oh, if you'd have bought it at that time,
2: just taking
0: $5,000 go up, and that would have been $30 million?
5: Somewhere right between 20 and 30.
0: Oh, man. Oh,
2: my God.
5: That's if I didn't touch it and just let it sit the whole time.
0: You probably would have.
2: If you don't know that.
5: Oh, yeah, more than likely.
2: Put $5,000 in and let
0: it. Oh, my God. Just think about what you would be doing right now.
5: I wouldn't be working like I am today.
0: Yeah. Oh, my God. You'd be sleeping in. You wouldn't be calling a radio show.
2: This is so depressing.
5: Exactly. Yeah. I'd be missing out on you guys.
0: Well, see, there was a reason. The universe wanted you to listen to the show.
2: We need you.
5: I guess so, yeah. Got to look at the silver lining.
2: Yeah.
0: All right, stay on hold. All right, so far we got Naomi, whose mom told her to push a girl off a cliff and say that she accidentally fell because this girl smiled at her boyfriend. Joshua, you're not a man if you can't work drunk. In construction, don't work. And Sherman, don't buy Bitcoin.
2: Oh.
0: And he basically lost out on $30 million. Who moves on to round two?
2: Well, see, the thing was, okay, the girl didn't push. I mean, it is terrible advice, but...
0: No, that's all it is about advice. It's bad. It's about the advice, not about the actions. I mean, he didn't buy Bitcoin, so he took it was bad advice that he took. Doesn't mean she didn't take it, but it was still bad advice. She recognizes it. Someone actually said that out loud.
2: At her own mother.
0: Yeah.
2: I think that's probably the one I'm going to
0: Naomi?
2: The next round.
6: Naomi.
9: And it was her.
2: Your mom's basically telling you to kill somebody. Like, yeah,
0: but it was a foster sister, so no one's going to come looking for her.
2: Frank Kramer.
0: I'm just saying. All right, so Naomi's going on to. Naomi, you're going on to second round, okay?
10: Because he's a foster sister, no one's going to look for her. It's crazy.
0: All right. Stay on hold, Naomi. You're going on to second round. So, Joshua, I'm sorry. Stop working drunk. That's bad advice.
2: Yeah.
0: Well, take it from me. Just buzz is fine.
2: Well, you're not swinging a hand.
0: Sherman, I'm sorry you didn't buy the Bitcoin, but you're not moving on because Naomi beat you out. Sorry about that.
2: Bad luck everywhere for him.
0: All right. Here's round two, all right?
2: Okay.
0: Or not round two. This is the who's going to face Naomi in the finals. Okay. First is Alex. Hello, Alex.
11: Good morning, beautiful family. How are you?
0: Good. What's the worst advice you ever got?
11: Well, I'm kind of nervous to tell the story, but I'm going to do it because I want those Billy Idol tickets really bad. But I used to work for a cement construction company, and I was on the tractor training, and the thing had no brakes. And so long story short, the guy told me, just go ahead and use it. Everybody else uses it. Nothing's going to happen. Well, the thing ended up tipping on its left-hand side when I was going backwards uphill and crushed my calf, and they ended up amputating my leg.
6: Oh, damn.
0: So he told you to go ahead and use the machine. It's got no brakes. Nothing's going to happen, and then you end up getting the leg cut off because of it.
11: Yeah.
0: All right.
11: What they do is they red tag these machines, and when you red tag them, you're not supposed to use them, but they would just take the red tags off, and they didn't care, and they would just use the machines regardless. So I ended up having my leg amputated like 6 inches below my left knee. So thankfully they saved my knee, but yeah, I'm walking around with a prosthetic leg now.
0: Oh, cool. Stay on hold.
2: Oh, cool.
0: All right. So Naomi's mom told her to push the girl off a cliff, and then Alex was told to not to go ahead and use a machine that was supposedly going to be safe, even though it was broken, and got his leg cut off. Naomi or Alex? Alex, who got his leg cut off? I'm leaning towards Alex.
2: Hey.
0: All right. But let's get another one for who's going to get into the finals. Hello, Pam.
9: Hi, Frank.
0: All right. What's the worst advice you ever got?
9: My mom's dating advice was just don't let him touch your boobs.
0: So you thought that meant just skip to inside your pants?
2: Like they can do anything else. Don't let them
9: touch your boobs. Yeah, I suppose. But that's all she said.
2: Just, of all the things to tell a young woman going out into the dating world.
0: All right, that's a great one. You stay on hold. I mean, I think, yeah, it probably would have worked towards the other area. Like, don't let him mirror that.
6: Yeah.
0: Okay, boobies galore, but don't let him go near it. The other part.
2: Yeah.
0: Mm-hmm. What do you think? The guy's just going to stop at second? Like, you got to be specific. Like I said, they were running across the mound straight to third base.
2: Right, he was running across our mound, all right.
6: Mm-hmm.
2: Right into that dugout.
0: Mm.
2: Terrible.
0: Hello, Marissa.
12: Good morning.
0: All right, Marissa. What's the worst advice you ever got?
12: Well, now that someone's leg was cut off, I don't know. But I think the only thing worse than that would be when I was told I ran out of dishwashing soap, the regular stuff you put in the dishwasher, and they said, oh, just use that Dawn that you have that's for dishes. And I did, and it overflowed everywhere. Mm. So that was really bad advice.
0: Oh, God, super sudsy. Super sudsy and overflowed everywhere.
12: Super sudsy. You will never, it was my first apartment. You will never do that again. And I would love to see Billy Idol. So
0: all right,
12: vote for me.
0: You stay on hold. She's really pushing it. She's all right, so. Who's going into the finals? Alex, who used a machine with no brakes and lost a leg.
2: Because he was
0: Pam,
2: told it's fine.
0: Whose dating advice from her own mother was to not let guys touch her boobs. That's all she said, just don't let them touch her boobs. That's it. Or Marissa, who was told she could put regular dish soap in the dishwasher. Who's moving on to the finals?
2: I think the life-changing event that comes from the bad advice is I lost a leg because you said it'd be fine. You can use that machine. We all do. It's fine. You're going to be fine.
6: Have you ever had to clean up all that, you know, suds?
0: Well, she had like wood floors and stuff.
6: Yeah.
2: Oh,
6: and then you got to replace all the wood floors.
2: Apartment, you won't get your security deposit back.
0: Yeah.
13: And boobs are the best part of dating somebody new. So, I mean, really, she just got bad advice because she lost out on probably so many potential
2: suitors.
13: On a good
2: feel-up. Yeah.
13: Yeah, because they just couldn't get a good feel on her.
2: Yeah.
0: Do you like that, though? I mean, as far as, like, nobody ever went to second base on her. Did she miss much as far as, like, people feeling on your boobs?
13: I mean, that's a whole caresser down kind of thing.
0: But she missed out
13: on that kind of intimacy.
0: Isn't that more for the caresser, not the caressee?
2: Oh, no,
13: I don't know.
2: At all.
0: I mean, I'm just asking you because, I mean, no one's ever really, you know, gone to second base on me.
2: Right.
0: Now that I've lost a few lbs, I was like, you know, people don't want to go on my shirt anymore.
2: Yeah.
0: But
2: you lost
0: your bees. So when someone's going to second base, you're like, oh yeah.
2: Oh, it feels great.
0: It feels great.
13: Yeah, yeah. It's an engine.
2: Yeah, you do a little nipple play and, you know, gently. I don't like rough play at all.
0: Yeah, see, I'm saying it's like it's fine line between like this is pleasurable.
2: Well, there are people who are bad at it. There are people who are trying to turn radio dials. Like you're like, what are you doing?
0: It's super squeezy.
2: Or squash a bug.
0: What's the PSI in these things? This thing is about flat.
2: Yeah, that's
0: terrible. Some stress ball.
6: Mm-hmm.
2: Right.
0: But
2: a good job is great.
0: All right, I mean, all bad advice.
6: No, I think we definitely got to go Alex on this.
0: The guy who lost a leg?
6: Yeah.
0: Hey, no, listen.
6: Because somebody told him to use the machine.
0: Alex also said that people used it all the time. He was going down a hill backwards. Was that protocol for how to use this machine? Was he supposed to be on a hill backwards on it? Or was he supposed to... The way it's supposed to be done... Doesn't matter if it has brakes, it's going to be fine. You're not going to hurt yourself.
6: Maybe he
0: effed up in how he was using it and cut his own leg off because he's an idiot.
6: That makes sense.
13: Why the hell was a machine with no brakes on a hill? I don't even understand.
14: Because he put it there. See, why would you put no? Yeah. He said it has no brakes. Why would you go on a hill?
2: Or maybe it was on the hill.
14: No, it wouldn't be on the hill, but any brakes.
2: I don't know, Alex.
14: All right, so I'm not leaning towards the amputee anymore. It was good. I didn't know if I ever got it.
2: Use it twice. Why not? All right. Use it three times.
14: Oh, man, the dish soap.
13: It's dish soap. It's okay. It cleans. All it did was made the place a lot cleaner.
6: Yeah, okay. All right, so don't touch boobs.
13: I think that's terrible advice. That is...
2: It is. But
14: from a mother to her own daughter, who is probably, you know, looking to be promiscuous. I don't know. Maybe she developed early. It was good advice. I think she's like in the fourth grade with D's. You're like, hey, don't let guys touch your boobs. Like, you have no idea what you have there. And boys will be coming up and squeezing them all the time. That's not right. Don't let them ever touch your boobs.
2: Mm-hmm.
14: You don't know the time frame.
6: Yeah.
14: Mm-hmm. She could have been like way early developer.
2: Yeah. I'm sticking with that.
14: I'm going with this soap. What?
2: Oh.
6: Marissa, you're going with Marissa?
14: I'm just thinking, someone told her. Like, that's something that person should have known. That's just obviously dumb.
6: It really is.
14: She used the dishwasher correctly, put the soap in the right hole. That was an idiot who told her to do that.
13: Yeah, but maybe she just put too much soap in there.
14: No,
13: yeah.
14: You can't use the soap at all.
2: A little dabble do, yeah.
14: No, you see? Nope, see? Okay.
6: All right, dish soap.
13: I'm sticking with Pam.
14: So we got dish soap, amputee, Pam, boobies. What do you say, Renee?
15: I'm going to agree with you guys for dish soap because, like Johnny was saying, it's so hard. She lived in an apartment. Probably not going to get her security deposit back.
14: All right.
6: She destroyed the floor. It's just warped. All right, the floor.
14: Marissa, you're going through to the finals. You stay on hold, okay?
16: Thank you.
14: All right, so she's back on hold. I'm sorry.
2: Alex is popping, man.
14: But
17: you guys, can I explain something?
14: Okay, go ahead.
2: Please.
17: Okay, the reason why I was stuck uphill is because the guy told me after you're done, using the tractor, take it uphill so I can show you where the boss is. So I was going uphill, and then the guy that was training me comes in the company truck downhill. He meets me halfway, so I let go of the brakes the accelerator, and what that does, it just leaves it alone while I'm faced uphill. So the guy tells me, hey, the boss wants me to tell you where they store the tractor downhill. And I said, okay, so what do I do? And he said, well, just, he told me what to do. And then after doing that, I repeated the directions. That did was let go of the tractor.
14: I'm sorry, so Alex, you do not have a leg to stand on.
2: Hey.
14: But I do appreciate you participating in the call. But thank you so much. See, it was his error. His argument proved it was there.
6: I get it.
14: All right. And Pam, sorry about the boob thing. Was I right? Early developer, your mom had to warn you about other fourth graders?
18: Yeah, I was D cups.
14: I knew it. You don't want to go too far with that discussion with somebody so young. So you just say, hey, those are private things. Do not let people just go.
18: Yeah, that was like her birth control.
14: You're on birth control too?
18: Don't let touch your boobs.
2: No, that was her birth control saying, don't let boys touch your boobs because it leads to.
14: I mean, honorable mention, but sorry, Pam.
2: Boy.
14: All right.
2: My God.
14: We got three more. Do you want to put three in the finals?
13: Oh,
14: three. I've got to go three more to go through real quick.
13: Yeah, we may as well.
14: All right. All out. Hello, Sanjita.
19: Hi. Hi, Frank. Hi.
14: All right, what's the worst advice you ever got?
19: Good morning. Okay, so I work at a restaurant now, but this was 11 years ago. I worked at a different restaurant. I won't name it. And we used to have like sourdough bread bowls with clam chowder in them. And I never knew. And so I told my friend, and there was, and I told my friend, I said, I think I'm allergic to, or I said, I'm fine with, clams. And he's like, yeah, all clams are the same. And I said, yeah, but I think I've gotten thrown up before when I ate it. And then he was like, oh, no, yeah, it's all clam chowder the same. It'll be fine. Or I haven't gotten sick. And then I guess I never knew this, but I guess red clams and white clams, there's like a thing, like red clams and white clams. So I ate the clam chowder, and this is in the middle of the, like, dinner shift. And then I had to go to the hospital and get my stomach pumped.
14: Yeah.
19: And I've never, that's the one and only time I've been to the hospital because I took his advice and ate it.
0: All right, so,
2: and what we learned is not all clams are the same. Not all clams
0: are the same. I tell you that.
2: Me too.
0: She's allergic to clams, and a coworker told her it was okay to eat clam chowder. I think.
2: That one's on her.
0: I know.
2: If you're like, no, these peanuts are fine. Don't.
0: If
2: these are.
0: If you're allergic to clams, you know that guy's an idiot when he tells you such a thing. Not like, oh, really?
2: Oh, red clams are fine, but not white clams.
0: I never knew that. Okay. Hello, Richard. Richard.
16: Yes.
0: Richard.
16: Hey,
0: what's
16: guys. How you guys doing?
0: Worst advice you ever got.
16: Dick. All right. The worst advice I ever got, we were kids, me and my brothers. And one day, my dad sat us down. He had a stick in one hand, and he had a rock in the other hand. And he was telling us, if you ever get into a fight, you use whatever you got to use. You crack them over the head with a stick. You crack them over the head with a rock. My mom's standing there, and she's like, what are you doing? What are you doing? Why are you telling them this? So not too long after that, I ended up getting into a fight, and I cracked this guy over the head with a rock. And I got in trouble. The parents called the police. The police came, and my mom was like, you see, you should have never told them that. Why didn't you tell them that? So that was the worst advice I ever got.
0: All right, stay on hold.
2: Yeah, from dad.
0: Okay, all right. And then the last one is David. Hello, David.
20: All right, so the worst advice I ever got was from my dad. He said, have kids. You'll stay young. You'll stay happy. You'll play with your old toys. All that got me was no hair, I'm bald, I drink a lot, I smoke a lot, and my kids are driving me nuts.
0: All right, you stay on hold. All right, so now we got to vote. Sanjita, Clamp, I think she's
13: that's on her.
0: That's on her. Richard, dad said hit people in the head with a rock, and then he got in a fight and hit somebody in the head with a rock, and then the cops showed up. And then David's dad said, you'll feel younger, you'll play with your old toys, and love have kids. Now he's bald and drinks and smokes, and his kids annoy the hell out of him. So I'm going David.
2: David.
0: All right, David, you're in the finals, so stay on hold.
21: Hooray!
0: All right, so now top three, who's the winner? Naomi, mom told her to push a girl off a cliff because she smiled at her boyfriend and then say it was an accident, like take her up to hiking to Mount Baldy. She even named the mountain. David said his dad told him to have kids to feel younger and he'd play with his old toys and be happy and healthy, and now he just drinks and smokes.
13: It's
0: and
13: too relatable. I can't.
2: And he's bald.
0: And Marissa says it's okay to use regular dish soap and dishwasher.
13: I'm going Marissa.
0: Going dish soap?
13: Yeah, dish soap, because that is really bad advice. And she took it. And she took the advice.
0: I mean, it's not.
13: But, you know what I mean?
2: Naomi, what would you rather have, foamy apartment or a house full of kids? I'm going David.
0: You might not know that, like Marissa, like the girl with clam allergy, you know that.
13: Yeah.
0: Mm-hmm. See, she was just taking advice. Oh, really? I did not know that. And it was wrong. Okay, so Naomi, just a rough clip.
13: Yeah, but she didn't do it, so she didn't take the advice.
0: And foster I think sister.
22: But that's not the bit.
15: One, that's the one I'm going with, Naomi, because her mom literally told her to commit murder.
0: She did tell her to commit murder and gave her the out that says she slipped and fell.
15: Mm-hmm.
0: Oh, my God.
13: See, I feel like David's got generationally bad advice, though. Like, his dad gave him bad advice. David got the advice, went with it. So I'm pretty sure David's
2: dad gave him bad advice.
13: Yeah, got bad advice.
2: Knowing he gave him bad advice. His dad knew he was giving
0: all these
2: bad
0: people
2: advice.
0: Who gave the advice had experienced that. Like, Naomi's mom was a felon.
2: Yeah.
0: So she's like, I want you to be a felon, too. You're not going to be better than me.
13: Mm-hmm.
0: David was a parent. David's dad, obviously, was his. And he's like, yeah, ruined my life. You ruined my life, David. I'm going to ruin yours.
13: Uh-huh.
0: And Marissa, somebody did that once. And they're like, ha-ha. I'm gonna show her. I never really liked her anyway.
2: Totally going to ruin her apartment.
0: All right. Come on now. Come on. Yeah. We got to decide.
13: I'm going David.
2: I am, too.
0: David.
13: Yeah.
0: David.
13: All right. David.
15: Naomi.
0: Naomi. I'll say... Oh, man. I'll say... Naomi. So we got three Davids and two Naomis.
13: Yeah.
0: David, you won!
2: David.
16: Yeah, baby.
0: You can take a weekend away from them kids. You're heading to see Billy Idol in Vegas.
16: Oh, right on, guys. Thank you so much.
0: All right, stay on hold. We're going to hook you up with those tickets. I still have another pair of those Billy Idol tickets. So
14: We're going to give those away later in the day at some point. So keep it here. Friday, Frank.

0: Hopefully the worst advice you ever got was pull my finger. Hockey Kitty, I'm here with a brief traffic update. 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Got a crash in Azusa block in the middle lane, 210 west of Azusa Avenue. Now traffic really heavy coming away from Sunflower Avenue. That will push back towards the 57. In South Van Monte, got a big rig that was on fire on the shoulder of the 60 east of the Peck Road. There's needle east of Santa Anita Avenue. Heavy tow truck on the way to help out with that one. And in Monterey Park, they're checking for a crash on the 710 north from Ramona Boulevard. Looks like four vehicles blocking the second lane for the left. North on 710. Stop and go back at Floral Drive, and that's going to get worse. In Hawthorne, watch a crash on the ramp for the 105 westbound towards the 405 northbound. Doesn't look like a lane is blocked on the ramp, but the 105 is backing up towards the 110 freeway. We're waiting for an update on that one. They might close the ramp briefly. Warnings at the house are impossible. Two kids can't find their shoes, and the sink starts leaking. 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
1: 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It's going to be Saturday, August 22nd at the Lighthouse in Huntington Beach, top floor of Pacific City. 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And wrapping up at 4 p.m., we got some of the best bands from Stay or Go throughout the last year. 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

0: the Adi and Frank show. I got a lot of tickets to give away. Still some David Byrne tickets, Toto, Christopher Cross, and the Romantics, Black Crowes with the Tedeschi Trucks Band, and Whiskey Myers. And I guess it is time. Oh, actually, 7:40, about 9 minutes away from now, I'll give you a cue to call. What is the prize at 7:40? 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Enjoy the whole park. That's going to be our 7:40 giveaway, and that's happening in 8 minutes now. I'll just have you call at that time, 818-955-2955, and all you got to do is be caller 40, and you are the winner. So, in the meantime, while we ramp up to that time, let's do the pop quiz. Okay. Let's see. Let's get somebody on the phone for the pop quiz. I got to fill out the damn Wheel of Doom sheet. I forgot to do that. There's eight slices of pie on the Wheel of Doom. And they're not pie. It's just like, you know, a wheel that has eight spaces. With a punishment. Why do people get punished? Because if you don't get the answer right in studio, if you're helping, somebody who calls in, and they don't know it, then you don't know it, you get punished. You got to spin the Wheel of Doom. So I got, I'm putting beatbox on there, bag of dicks.
1: Oh, beatbox.
2: Potato chips.
0: Salt candy, durian fruit candy. Let's go, hot monkey nuts. And, let's see, Lost Rose, peanut butter, toffee, rum shot.
1: That's right.
0: So, no, they're not all horrible. That's like a bonus right there. All right. It's in. Do we have contestants to play? And we do. Let's go with Sarah. Hello, Sarah.
3: Hi, good morning.
0: All right, Sarah, you know how to play this. So you got to pick somebody to be your lifeline, your partner here on the pop quiz. Who do you want?
3: I'll go with you, Frank.
0: Oh, boy, here we go. It's a multiple choice question since I have all the answers. So you get no help from me. It's just you get the answers either A, B, or C. One is correct.
3: All right. Okay.
0: 39 years ago, in 1987, Clara Peller died at the age of 86. She was a spokesperson for what hamburger brand? Was it McDonald's? Was it Hardee's or Wendy's?
3: Wendy's.
0: It was Wendy's. Yes. Do you remember what her tagline was?
3: Where's the beef?
0: Because they had the square, so you could see the beef, and then the little tiny ones, the circles in the buns, you couldn't see
4: it. That's right.
0: Congratulations. What ticket did you want?
3: Do you have any of the floater packs for Universal?
0: I do. I have a couple floaters. So you got a four-pack of floaties down there. It's the Universal Studios Hollywood.
3: Thank you so very much. I really appreciate it.
0: Thank you. Stay at home. All right. You had the look on your face like you didn't think it was Wendy's.
4: No, I thought it was Burger King. I'd have gotten it wrong.
0: Burger King wasn't your choice.
4: I know, but in my head, I was like, oh, it's Burger King. I know. I just was in my head and stuck with it. I was like, no, it's because it's a Whopper, and any other place would be like, where's the beef? And the beef is right here at Burger King. It's a Whopper. That was everything that was going on in my head during that.
0: That wasn't even a choice. I said, Hardee's.
1: Yeah.
0: And Hardee's is a throwaway. We didn't have Hardee's out here. That's a Carl's Jr. Uh-huh.
4: That's true.
1: And you're like the queen of vintage commercials, Heidi. Like, I'm that surprised. That blows my mind that she did. Thought it was.
0: She was very confident because when I said Wendy, she was like, oh, she shook her head no. Like, yeah. No, it's not. You totally messed it up, right?
4: Mm-hmm. I know. I thought he was going to be like, it's a trick question. None of those. None of the above. It's Burger King. Everything was happening in my head in that moment. Yeah.
0: Let me trick question so she'd automatically miss and I'd be punished on the Wheel of Doom. Perfect.
4: Yeah, that doesn't make any sense, does it?
0: No sense.
4: I didn't get that far in my brain.
0: No sense
4: thinking.
0: At all. All right. Let's see who's up next. Looks like it's Cody. Hello, Cody.
5: Good morning. How's it going?
0: Pretty good. We're one for one so far. So who do you want to choose as your pop quiz partner?
5: I'm gonna try Heidi.
4: Are you sure?
0: Her thinking cap's kind of confused.
4: So. Hang on, let me put my thinking cap on. I got it now. I got it. Here we go.
0: All right, looks like it's a tall, pointy cap.
4: Frank,
0: those were called dunce caps back in the day.
4: I thought you were making me like I was in the claim.
0: When you could still bully people. That's when we all got too soft. We stopped the bullying campaigns. All right. All right, Heidi, you and okay, 62 years ago, in 1964, the Beatles movie premiered in New York. What was the name of the movie?
5: I'm not a Beatles fan. Let's try Yellow Submarine. I don't know.
0: Heidi.
4: Hard Day's Night?
0: Hard Day's Night. Look at
2: good
0: that.
2: Job, Heidi.
4: Thank you, Emo. Yeah. I'm glad that you're proud of me. It's so simple. Yeah. Just put your thinking cap.
0: Yeah, she didn't know Wendy's, but she knew that. Way to Google
4: That's
0: fingers.
4: That's all you need.
0: Way to Google fingers.
6: Way to Google.
4: I'll answer questions.
0: Good
4: like
0: Google
4: this.
0: Fingers.
4: I'll be like this, okay? I have to show my hands while I'm listening.
0: Yeah, but you can probably tie like that with your toes.
4: Yes, I'm on my phone right now with my feet. You need a couple of the show? No, I'm playing Wordle.
0: You got
4: it in three today, by
0: the
4: way.
0: You got monkey feet, which is pretty much hands, right? All right, Cody, what ticket did you want?
5: I was really hoping for that floater you just gave away. If you don't have one of those, a t-shirt or something, please.
0: Mm. All right, I can give you... I can give you a t-shirt, I guess. No, I guess. All right, I do have a floater for you. You can have the other floater.
4: Oh.
0: I have two floaters.
5: That is awesome.
0: You're welcome. Stay on hold.
5: Thank you. Sing King.
0: Sing King. All right, so what's available is now David Byrne, Toto, Christopher Cross, The Romantics, and Black Crowes, Tedeschi Trucks Band, and Whiskey Myers. That's going to be at the Hollywood Bowl Monday, August 17th. David Burns at the Hollywood Bowl August 28th, and that's a Friday. And then Christopher Cross, Toto, and Romantics are down there at the F&M Bank Amphitheater at Long Beach. That's this Friday. So those are the tickets that are available right now for the quiz. And we have Daniel up. Hello, Daniel.
7: Hey, how's it going?
0: Good. Okay, you can't pick me. You can't pick Heidi. Who do you want to pick to be your partner on the pop quiz?
7: Let's go, Johnny.
0: Oh, boy. Good choice. I think Johnny's the only one that would know this.
1: I'm going to put my thinking cap on, too.
0: All right. Here we go.
4: She might want to put on two.
0: Oh wow. Oh. I better really turn that thing on. Oh, my God. He does actually have a thinking cap.
1: Okay.
2: Where did that come from? How does that happen?
0: Actually,
2: that's great.
1: It might be a short net.
0: I don't know if can't control the lights in here. I was wanting to turn out the lights. I don't think we taught Trish how to turn off the lights yet.
2: Oh, man.
0: Another thing we have to train her on. All right, here we go. 29 years ago, in 1997, the Backstreet Boys released their second album. What was the name of their second album?
1: Oh, my God.
7: Black and Blue.
0: No, it was not Black and Blue. Johnny.
1: Backstreet's back.
0: It was Backstreet's back.
4: Thinking cap.
0: Did you see it at the Rock and Roll Hall of Fame?
1: No. I did not see it there, but I also do know that they just extended their time at the Sphere in Las Vegas. They're opening up some more dates for later this year.
0: I think they're doing New Year's Eve,
1: and then the first, second, and third, I think. So
4: we know where Johnny will be.
1: Yeah, I'll probably be there. So,
0: all right, Daniel, what ticket did you want?
7: David Byrne, please.
0: David Byrne, those are yours. I only have one ticket. You got
7: him. Thank you. Ticket
1: short.
0: Oh,
1: I got to fix it.
0: All right. You're killing it today, folks. 3 for 3.
4: Mm-hmm.
0: All right. Next up is David. Hello, David.
8: Hey, good morning, guys.
0: All right, David. Oh, and for everybody else on the other lines, I need you to call in right now for caller 40 for my last four-pack that I have for Universal Studios Hollywood. No question needs to be answered. You just have to be the lucky person who got through on the 40th answering of the phone. Okay? 818-955-2955. All right. David, who did you pick?
8: Who's available?
0: You got Jordan. You got Renee and Emo.
8: Let's do Emo.
2: Okay.
0: Okay, we're doing Emo. All right. I was like, where in the hell did my questions go? Here they are. All right, 17 years ago, in 2009, Lady Antebellum released their Drunk Dialing song. What was the name of the song?
8: I'm just going to take a guess. My Girl? I don't know.
0: My Girl. No. Emo.
2: Oh, I remember this. I have no idea what the title is. Oh, it's I can
0: come on,
2: feel
0: here.
2: It. Call, drink. Call, oh my gosh. I'm just trying to put words together and see drink. If it'll ring. Call, drink, sure. I'm just trying to ring a bell in my brain.
0: The Lady Antebellum drunk dialing song called Call, Drink. No. How do you know it?
4: It's a quarter after one.
2: What is that called, though?
0: Alone and I need you now.
2: Dang it. I broke it. I broke the streak.
0: Need you now.

0: You ever had that? The drunk dial, somebody come over in the middle of the night, I need you now. They're like, you hear him pull in.
1: Yes, I called a basset hound and he was on his way. He didn't get there in a hurry, but he got there.
0: Look at that. It's like me, myself, where guys like, I don't care. I was like, oh, there's not a woman out there. Let her treat me like a dog. And it showed a picture of Ella Langley. And you see, like, a hound dog who's traced a raccoon up a tree. He's like, hell yeah. Treat me like a dog, Ella. All right. So, yeah, you ruined the streak.
1: Renee and Jordan.
2: Oh, we just skipping the room.
3: Jordan, you always ruin it.
0: I'm sorry, I spin the damn wheel.
3: I always get so close.
0: We were on such a winning streak, I almost forgot that you lost it for us all.
2: Five.
0: That's dirt. Oh, no. That's one, two, three, four. Oh, crap. There was actually no five.
3: All right, I'm free.
2: No way.
0: Actually, I did not write. I went one,
3: I'm free.
0: One,
3: that's,
0: two, three, four,
3: that's how it goes.
0: Six,
3: oh.
0: Seven, eight.
2: Oh, my God, you did.
0: There was no five.
3: I'm free.
0: Oh,
3: my God.
1: That is weird.
0: Oh, that is crazy.
2: Oh, wow.
3: Oh, man.
2: Luck.
3: Right, Jordan.
4: Can't argue with the paper.
3: No,
4: five on
2: there.
4: No
2: punishment. How did you do that?
0: I was talking as I was writing, and I don't know.
3: It was meant to be.
1: One, two, three, four, six. That's right. Seven, eight.
0: I think I was running out of time on the paper. Let's face the paper. I was like, one, two. I'm getting close to the bottom. Eight. Okay, so now it's Alex.
5: Morning, guys.
1: Morning.
0: All right, so you got Renee or Jordan?
5: Yeah. Let's go Jordan.
0: All right.
2: Alex. All right.
0: 15 years ago in 2011, this singer, Janie Lane, died from alcohol poisoning. He was 47 years old. What band was he the lead singer of?
5: Oh, crap. Okay, my girl's going to hate me. Alice in Chains?
0: Alice in Chains, no.
1: I think you're going to be fine here.
2: I wish.
1: Jordan.
2: I know.
0: Oh, Jordan.
2: I'm thinking about it. I know it is. It's got to be something that I know.
1: Friend of the show.
2: I know it. White
0: no
2: Snake.
0: No hints?
2: No, well, that was Jack know. Russell. Damn it.
0: It was Warrant.
2: Warrant.
0: Janie Lane.
2: She's magic.
0: Oh, man.
1: Mm.
0: Jordan.
2: Damn it.
0: I thought you knew it. You had that twinkle in your eye, but that twinkle was fear and was. Anxiety going, oh, no, I don't know it.
2: I know I
0: should.
2: Here we
0: go. Spin that wheel.
2: Damn it.
0: No fives, no fives, no fives, no fives.
2: Five.
0: No
2: five. Five.
0: No five.
2: One.
0: That's,
4: Is it cherry pie?
3: You should.
0: What the hell was that? Oh, it's a beatbox.
1: Oh.
2: Oh. All right.
4: Oh, yeah.
2: All right. Things are looking up.
0: I think I need another one out of the fridge in there. Beatbox.
3: Me? Yeah. My zipper broke in my pants, so I have to hold this sweater.
0: Oh, really?
3: Yes, that's why I'm
1: guess
3: holding
1: me
3: this
1: panties.
3: Sweater.
0: When did it break?
3: Right before the show.
0: So you got out of your car and went zip?
3: No, not even. It was right in the digital room. Well, shout out Antoinette for lending me this sweater.
0: Show us your zipper. I don't believe it.
1: And how are you keeping
0: it together? Then crank it, Jordan.
3: Oh, I mean, my shirt's long enough.
0: Oh,
3: my shirt's long enough.
0: It's busted wide open.
3: Yeah. I'm gonna take these to the shop. The denim doctor.
0: You don't have spare 70s corduroys in the car?
1: Other cords.
3: Actually, I do. The pants I was wearing yesterday.
0: You son
3: so.
0: Of a. You want to go put those on?
3: Maybe I'll do, yeah. I'll do that.
0: I don't want you being uncomfortable the whole show.
3: Like I said, my shirt's long enough, but.
0: All right. Yeah, she's got her shirt tucked in so you can see her shirt through her zipper. You're not wearing any underwear?
3: Well, I am. It's just that the shirt is covering.
0: All right.
3: I purposely pulled it down.
0: Okay.
2: Johnny grabbed me the
0: pickle margarita?
2: Yeah, the big pop of pickle margarita one.
0: I got the orange blast. Did you get yourself one?
2: I did not.
1: Oh, is it God, cold at least?
0: Oh, yeah.
2: They're cold.
1: Hold on.
2: What am I doing? Come on. I can't
1: is it more of a punishment, Jordan?
0: Oh, that's so good.
2: It is intense.
0: You think they're 11.1% alcohol by volume,
2: yeah.
0: So.
1: Well, that'll get the job done.
2: It's like alcohol and pickles. It's a strange combo.
0: All right.
2: I think it's growing on me, though.
0: All right, we got Rodrigo. He's the last one. Hello, Rodrigo. Rodrigo?
6: Hello.
0: All right, it's going to be it's you and Renee. Very last question here.
7: Let's go.
6: All right, Renee, let's go.
7: Let's go, Rodrigo.
0: 15 years ago in 2000. Oh, no, that's the wrong one. Oh, yeah, same year. 15 years ago in 2011, this all-female rock band received their star on the Hollywood Walk of Fame.
6: Pop Girls?
0: Pop Girls? Nope. What do you say, Renee?
7: The Go-Go's?
0: It was the Go-Go's!
3: Yes! Renee. Nice.
0: All right, you won. So we got Toto, Christopher Cross, the Romantics, or we have the Black Crowes with Tedeschi.

0: way for a very nominal fee. Like I said, you get access to the webcast on all your devices, and you can also get the podcast commercial free and uncensored. Okay, who won the actual 740 Universal Studios Hollywood 4-pack? It was you, Giovanni.
1: Woo! Thank you!
0: Yeah, you got it.
1: All right, Frank, the Ticket King.
0: The Ticket King! Yes, thank you. Stay on hold. I'll set you up. I know another chance is going to happen for some Universal Studios Hollywood tickets at 4:40 this afternoon with Nick Carter. So come back and listen, or keep it here all day and listen to KLOS and wait around for him to give his 4-pack away. Okay. We did it. Oh, yeah, Backstreet Boys are doing New Year's Eve at the Sphere. We mentioned that.
2: Mm-hmm.
0: Sad news. Well, sad news, not so sad, but still sad. ZZ Top drummer Frank Beard is dealing with some serious health problems.
3: Oh, no.
4: Uh-oh.
0: Don't know exactly what that is, but when that makes the news, probably not good.
3: No. Is that why they had to cancel their show?
0: Maybe.
3: Last week? They had the Hollywood Bowl show at... with Cheap Trick, and they ended up having to cancel the day of.
0: Oof.
3: Yeah, uh-oh. That's not good news. One man without a beard.
4: The one guy without the beard. Mm-hmm. It's named Beard.
0: Also, let's see. There were some other celebrity deaths in the news. Mentioned yesterday, like Cooter from Dukes of Hazzard, he passed away. But Teddy Moore, who played Ralphie's teacher in A Christmas Story, passed away. And Reggie Bannister, who played Reggie, method actor, in the Phantasm movies. I don't remember Phantasm.
4: I don't know Phantasm. Mm-mm.
0: And also, sad news and a death. Jackie the Bald Eagle, who gained national attention for raising eaglets in Big Bear with her partner Shadow.
4: Yeah.
0: Has died. After receiving care in an animal care center, she had been involved in a fight with two other eagles and was found to be very sick. And so, Jackie passed away.
4: For a while. Oh, no.
0: So
4: well,
0: that
4: sucks.
0: That's another three.
3: Thanks.
0: This guy didn't show up like the three dads, like you and a lady and an eagle. Wait, what's happening here?
4: The big three, you know.
0: The big three of the moment. That'd be kind of cool, though. Walking into heaven with an eagle.
4: A bald eagle, yeah.
3: I feel like you're on an episode of Peacemaker.
0: I know.
2: God, what about Shadow, though?
0: Some eagles have all the love.
4: He's like, I'm single, ladies.
0: Wow.
3: But he's a single dad now.
4: He's a single dad, right?
0: But his kids are gone. He's an empty nester. Yeah. Okay, whatever. Okay.
3: Oh.
0: It's time for traffic. All right, let's get some.

0: you, Heidi. Thank you. 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Got a crash in Hawthorne, partially blocked on the ramp on the 105 westbound towards the 405 northbound. Sticking into the right-hand lane of the ramp, the 105 was already kind of soaked on the 110, so adding to the usual lanes right now. Fire trucks are blocking lanes. In South El Monte, had a big rig that was on fire on the 60 eastbound before Peck Road. It's on the right-hand shoulder, and they're waiting for a tow truck now. The eastbound drive, pretty tough from San Anita Avenue, but it's slowly starting to improve. In Downtown, they got a fire underneath the 10 eastbound or the 110. Fire truck's already on the scene. No lanes blocked on the 10 itself, but the eastbound drive is slowing back at Normandy Avenue. And in Universal City, got a crash on the 101 southbound for Vineland Avenue. Left lane blocked off there. This is adding to the slow drive coming down for Woodman Avenue, so watch for the brake lights. 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That's your traffic update on 95.5 KLOS.
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0: some bad news around Eagles. Bad news, Jackie. The eagle up at Big Bear, they had a camera, you know, on the nest, and you watched her hatchlings hatch and her being a mom and everything, and I guess she went into a fight with a couple other eagles, but she was sick. Somebody said that
1: she had anemia.
0: Yeah, she was like sick prior to the fight with the other eagles. They're trying to take her down to the shelter or the bird sanctuary, start feeding her liver, get the hemoglobin up.
2: Mm-hmm.
0: Didn't work out. Jackie passed away.
1: She was an old broad anyways.
2: Terrible news.
1: She's 14 years old, and they say that eagles only live to be about 15 to 25 years.
2: Oh, yeah,
0: no, 15 to 25.
2: Oh, that's a big range.
1: If you're nature, you imagine you're on the lower end of that range. You know what I mean? This isn't, she wasn't a caged.
2: A captive.
1: You know, like, yeah, captive eagle.
0: A zoo eagle?
1: Yeah, which probably, that's more of the 25 years. Range. But if you're,
0: in complete luxury.
1: Uh-huh.
0: Not having to do a damn thing.
2: They bring you your rat every morning. Here you go. Your rat, madame.
0: Rats. I think they
2: what do they eat?
0: Aren't they like fish? You know, fish. Like you see them grabbing those fish out of the water?
2: Oh, right, yeah. Your salmon, m'lady? Good morning.
1: Uh-huh.
2: Here's your breakfast. That's
0: it. Yeah, you said you're concerned about Shadow, which was the male eagle. Shadow's already got a girlfriend. I mean, it didn't take long.
2: Of course he does. Of course he does.
0: Died like 2 days ago or yesterday.
2: He brought her to the funeral, probably.
0: Yeah. He's got another female companion named Katie One.
2: Katie One.
0: She's a Bart Eager.
2: Frank?
0: Oh, come on.
2: Kramer.
0: That's funny. No, it's KD number one. Katie One.
2: Not Katie One.
1: Yeah. I think I heard it was that it was Katie One whose her eaglets attacked Jackie.
0: I know there's a lot going on, the new girlfriend's kids killed Jackie.
1: I think I heard something like that. Yeah. This is
0: Jerry. Once AI can start translating, you know, animal language, we're gonna like it. The real wood eagles of Big Bear. So the Real Housewives.
1: You are the feather.
0: The real nest eagles.
2: You are the feather. You are not the feather.
0: Wow.
2: That's terrible.
0: Huh. Oh, you had something?
3: Well, I might throw on a few bird songs today on my show.
0: Oh, for Jackie?
3: Yeah. I'm sad.
0: Anything by the Birds?
3: Yeah.
2: Mm-hmm. Mm-hmm.
0: Saw them in the Rock and Roll Hall of Fame,
3: yeah,
0: by the way.
3: There's a few.
1: The Eagles.
0: Mm-hmm. Oh, by the way, they got some good news about the Eagles. The Eagles are extending their Sphere residency through January.
1: Oh.
0: So that was the good news, bad news with the Eagles. So, if you didn't get a chance to go see the Eagles at the Sphere, definitely do that. I did. I mean, that's the one time I've been to the Sphere, and I saw the Eagles. Mm-hmm. Fantastic. I went out to see John Mellencamp last night. So, it's like, as far as going and seeing those bands, while you still can, go do it. And last night, it was fantastic. I can't believe you weren't there, Emo, to see Mellencamp.
3: I know. I kind of forgot. I was at the Angel game, actually.
0: Oh, my God.
3: I paid $20 for our tickets. We were right behind third base, second row, ground level. It was, the game itself.
2: So if it was on TV, we would have seen you.
3: Yeah, right there. It took not that many times anyone was on third base, but I was looking forward to that, but they did not win.
2: They did not win. No.
3: Mike Trout got a home run in the first inning, and I was so excited. I was finally going to go to a game where the Angels win, but they did not. Renee, okay? You spend your $200 on nosebleeds then for Dodger games.
4: You're bringing me championships.
0: That's right.
1: Good rivalry here.
0: Anybody here know where cantaloupes send their kids for summer?
1: Wait,
0: John Cougar Mellencamp. Okay, never mind. I was just trying to get back from the Angels debacle.
2: No, it's true.
0: Let's see. Where was I? Oh, speaking of animals. I saw this. This is strange. They're still trying to figure out what the hell happened. But a boat filled with more than 50 cats was discovered off the shore of Owen Beach in Washington. This happened on Thursday morning of last week, and authorities are trying to figure out what was going on and who owns the boat. But it was off, like, it wasn't, like, docked, and somebody's like a cat lady with a boat. There's nobody on the boat. There's just 50 cats on a boat off the shore.
1: What the hell?
0: You don't know? Huh. There's got to be jokes in here somewhere.
2: Well, I'm thinking of Pirates of the Caribbean, but that doesn't really work.
0: Pirates? No,
2: it doesn't. Pirates? It does. It's impossible to say.
0: I thought it was going to be its promotion for a new Shrek spinoff, Puss in Boats.
2: Puss in Boats.
0: Mm-hmm. Okay. Okay. Anybody else? I mean, there's got to be jokes in here somewhere. Circle there joke off. It's a circle joke off. Heidi had Pirates of the Caribbean.
2: Yeah, I had
0: Puss in Boats.
2: Mm-hmm. Yeah. Mm-hmm.
0: Johnny.
1: I just imagine that the name of the boat is Feline Fine.
2: Oh,
0: Feline Fine?
1: Feline Fine.
0: That is a good name for a cat boat.
1: Isn't it?
0: The Feline Fine out there on your boat. All right, 818-955-2955. It's a circle joke off. If you got a punchline for this particular news story where 50 cats were discovered off the shore of a beach in Washington and authorities are trying to figure out what was going on. A boat filled with 50 cats or more.
2: Well, up north heading that way. I mean, I was just wondering, maybe they're on their way to Meowie? Is that, would you go up and around and then over if you were going?
0: 818, you can beat that. Come on, you can beat that for a prize. 818-955-2955.
1: What kind of boat was it? Was that a catamaran?
0: Johnny's the lead. Johnny's the lead. Johnny got it so far. All right. I'm disappointed in the audience. Not one call. And you, Jordan. Not even one punchline.
4: I can't.
0: All right. No, I'll let it simmer for a while. Unless there's more animal news someplace. Where was the other story? Kids and animals. Cornell University is banning students from preparing wild game in communal kitchens. So I guess you can go to your dorm. And there's a kitchenette area where basically the dorm has that, like, you have maybe a communal bathroom, communal kitchen area, communal living area. They had to do this because two students skinned and butchered a black bear last year.
1: Whoa.
0: In the communal kitchen at the university.
2: Okay. I thought you were talking about, like, hey, Dad sent me back to school with some venison steaks, so gonna be cooking those up. That's what I pictured, not actually from start to finish.
0: From preparing wild game. I guess the preparing part is the whole skinning and, I mean, I'm sure you gutted it in the woods if you're any kind of huntsman.
2: Uh-huh, and then you put it in your little cheesecloth bag and hiked it out.
0: No, you pull the whole thing out. You don't keep the innards. You leave that for the vermin.
2: Oh.
0: You gut it, then you drag the thing out, and then you dress it at home.
2: Got it.
1: Yeah. There's nothing legal with this, right? Or illegal with this, right?
2: Killing, like, a black bear.
1: Yeah, you're allowed to do that wherever.
0: Don't know. Ask RFK Jr. I have no idea. I mean, he probably knows all the laws about that.
1: I mean, if they're eating it, right?
0: He just gave both those kids a full scholarship. He'd be totally into it.
2: They're going to get a free ride.
0: All right, we got some jokes about the cat boat. Okay. Going back to the details of a boat filled with more than 50 cats was discovered off the shore of a beach in Washington, and authorities are trying to figure out what was going on and who owns the boat. It's a circle joke off. Hello, Brian.
5: They must have been some tidy cats.
0: Tidy cats. Is that a litter?
5: Black crow tickets.
0: Oh, you got to stay on hold. It's like the best joke wins. So, tidy cat is a cat.
3: What
0: litter,
3: did
0: that
3: have to do with the
0: tide?
3: Oh, tide. Okay,
0: Jesus Christ, Demo.
3: Okay. Yeah.
0: Patricia. Hello, Patricia.
6: Hi there.
0: All right.
6: How about those 50 cats? So, 50 shades of pussy cats or pussy.
0: 50 shades of pussy.
6: Yes, pussycat.
0: No,
2: No, we get it.
0: What it has to do with a boat?
1: Yeah.
6: Oh, my gosh, you're right.
2: She's doing a movie?
0: Oh, my gosh, you're right. I forgot about the whole boat part. All right, here we go. Jamie?
7: Hey, what's going on, guys?
0: All right, so what is your punchline for the 50 cats found on a boat story?
7: Yeah, on their way to Castine's Island.
0: Catsteen's Island?
3: No.
2: No,
3: similarity.
0: We get it, but that's not good.
1: Catalina would have worked.
0: Oh, on the way
1: better.
0: To Catalina.
2: Catalina.
0: Johnny,
2: Island.
0: Settle down. You're on fire right now.
1: I'm sorry.
0: Lydia?
4: Hey, good morning.
0: What's your punchline for the cat boat story?
4: I was saying they're the cataways.
0: They were cataways.
2: Cataways.
0: Instead of castaways.
4: Ah. Yes.
0: All right.
2: Tomcat Hanks.
4: There you go. Wilson.
2: Okay. He was in Castaways.
0: Tomcat Hanks. Okay, yeah, I get it.
2: Tomcat. Yeah, they're male cats.
0: I think Linda's in the lead. All right, stay on hold. Better than Tidy Cat and Catstein Island, right?
2: Yeah.
8: Mm-hmm. I guess, yeah.
0: I mean, it's slim pickings, like, but I'm,
8: they still came all
0: right, all right. So Lydia's in the lead, okay. Hey, hello, trucker mouth, Christina. Clean it up for the show.
9: Hi, sweetie. Now, I'm not sure if I can say this or not, Frank. Hi, Heidi.
0: All right, so
9: I was thinking
0: 50
9: of the
0: cats.
9: New meaning of what of a cat pussy.
0: What?
2: Hmm? How much have you had to drink this morning?
0: You said new meaning of a cat.
9: Not much at all. I'm pulling explosives right now.
0: You said new meaning of a cat pussy. That what you said?
9: No, wet pussies.
0: Oh. You stay home.
2: Because the cats are on the boat.
8: Water.
2: Uh-huh. Well, yeah.
8: If that was the name of the boat, that would work.
2: Right.
0: Yeah, so far, Johnny's still in the lead.
1: Yeah.
0: With the catamaran and Catalina. And I think my Puss in Boats is a close third.
1: That's bad, yes.
0: Mm-hmm. But yeah. And then Lydia with her cataways instead of castaways in fourth place. Jake?
10: Yeah, I'm going with the perfect storm.
0: Why they lost at sea was the perfect storm. All right. Is he in the lead now?
8: I think so.
2: Yeah. I think so, yeah.
8: I like that one better.
0: More than cataways?
8: Kind of.
3: Yeah.
0: All right, stay on hold. All right. Christina's definitely gone. Catstein Island, definitely gone.
8: Yeah.
0: Mm-hmm. Tidy Cat, definitely gone. All right. Let's see. John, all right. Your punchline is the circle joke off for the 50 cats found on a boat with nobody else on the boat. It's 50 cats on a boat. And what's the punchline?
11: Hi, guys. Punchline is, so the authorities say the vessel was severely over the legal capacity.
2: Mm-hmm. Over the
0: legal catacity. No. For some reason, I knew there had to be something there, but maybe there wasn't. Hello, Scott.
12: Well, if it sinks, I hope it's not a catastrophe.
2: Catastrophe.
0: A catastrophe.
8: Oh, okay, now we're in it.
0: Mm-hmm. All right. Okay. Does that be a perfect storm?
8: I think so.
0: Catastrophe?
2: No, perfect storm.
3: Perfect storm has more to do with the boat and the ocean.
0: All right, hello.
3: Catastrophe can be anything.
0: Hello, Patrick.
13: Hello.
0: All right,
13: hi,
0: what's your punchline for the 50 cats found on a boat story?
13: Well, maybe they're on their way to Kathmandu.
2: Okay, well, we kind of have
8: Catalina.
0: I know, sorry. Oh, I got it. Frank's going to win.
2: Okay.
0: I'll leave it to a Frank to come through. Hey, Frank.
13: Yes, sir. I think it. What about Poseidon Adventure?
0: Well, Poseidon Adventure, even though it was a submarine, but whatever. I think it's still good.
8: Right.
0: Poseidon Adventure?
8: Yeah, I mean,
0: it's better than Perfect Storm.
8: How is it better than Perfect Storm? Perfect Storm.
2: Perfect Storm is still in the lead.
0: Really? All right. Stay
2: yes.
0: On. It's because his name's Frank. But Poseidon Adventure beats Cataway.
8: Yeah, I think so.
0: All right, Sean, you got a joke for the 50 cats on a boat?
14: Yeah. Why did the cat refuse to get off the boat?
0: Why?
14: Because it was having a meowtiny.
0: A meowtiny on the bounty? Jesus Christ, I get it. If he just said meowtiny on the bounty. I think he'd be in the lead.
8: Yeah, I think you're right.
2: Yeah, what would the name of the movie
0: the
2: be?
0: The Perfect Storm,
2: based
0: Mount
2: on
0: Me on the Bounty.
8: Uh-huh.
2: Yeah.
0: Poseidon Adventure. All good.
2: All right.
0: Karen?
15: Yes?
0: What's your punchline for the cat on a boat joke? 50 cats on a boat.
15: They were on their way to Alcatraz.
0: Alcatraz. Nope. Yeah, did the boat cat size? No. Oh. Sorry, Gilbert. All right, Robert?
16: Yeah, how are you doing?
0: What's your punchline?
16: Captain Cat Sparrow.
0: Captain Cat Sparrow? No. All right, Rudy's got the boat. All right, William?
17: Yes, sir.
0: You are the final punchline. So what is your punchline to the 50 cats found on a boat joke?
17: Just out catfishing.
0: They were just out catfishing.
2: They were out catfishing.
0: Oh, good. Oh, William, you won. Seriously. What are you guys doing out here? Catfishing?
18: Yeah, there you go. Oh.
0: You still listen to the radio. Yeah. Turn that radio down so I don't hear the last caller. You'll hear yourself later. All right. Do you want the Toto, Christopher Cross, and Romantics, or do you want Black Crows with Tedeschi Trucks Band and Whiskey Myers?
17: Go to the Black Crows.
0: Going to the Black Crows. Yes, you are. All right, Stan Hall. He's listening to himself. I mean, I know. It's great.
2: I wouldn't.
0: I almost took the prize away from him. I'm listening to himself. But you know, whenever I want to end that.
1: Catfishing.
0: It was right there.
2: We were really overthinking.
0: Oh, my God.
1: Getting some fish, you know?
2: Getting some fish. Just kidding.
0: I have another animal story. Oh, the most dangerous animals in each state. Interesting. I mean, we're here in California. What would you think? I mean, the most dangerous animals. What should we avoid out here? The thing that's going to kill us.
3: Mountain lions.
1: Bears. Rattlesnakes.
0: Yes. Yeah. It's the Southern Pacific rattlesnake is the number one in California. So, yeah, be careful with those. There's a lot of different types of rattlesnakes, though.
2: I did not know that.
0: Yeah, there's the... In Louisiana... let me see. Where's the other rattlesnake? The prairie rattlesnake is number one in North Dakota. The pygmy rattlesnake, number one in Georgia. The southern, let's see, well, it's a copperhead, southern copperhead in Southern California, or Southern Carolina, or South Carolina. But there's a timber rattlesnake in both Connecticut and Kansas. I don't think Connecticut, I think rattlesnakes.
2: No, neither. Yeah. Hmm. And no. Like nothing in like New Mexico, I think of hot desert.
0: We'll see, where is New Mexico if I can find them?
2: Or maybe it's scorpions there or something like that. Like Arizona, New Mexico.
0: New Mexico didn't have anything. Huh? Safe as hell. I don't have all 50 states.
2: Okay.
0: But in Indiana, it was the... do you know what it is in Indiana, our home state, Heidi?
2: A dangerous animal. Probably. Mm-hmm. I'm just going to go deer, because they go through car windshields quite a bit.
0: It's crazy. White-tailed deer was number one in Pennsylvania, Arkansas, Ohio, and West Virginia. And is that why? Because you hit them in your cars and they go through...
2: Oh, I mean, when I was a helicopter reporter, that was a majority of the things that the accidents we reported on are... deer running across interstates.
1: I hear that their bones are like super sharp, so when they go through your windshield and it tears their skin apart,
2: you get
1: their bones will literally cut your head off. You're going that fast and
3: right through the windshield.
0: You hit a deer?
3: You're decapitated? Yes.
0: Can you tell by her trivia again?
3: Yes. went to the shop again, glued it back on. Here we are.
2: What is it in Indiana?
0: In Indiana, it's the eastern copperhead, the copperhead snake, which is usually one of the most venomous snakes out there. But that's but up there in Oregon, Heidi, what do you got to look out for? Do you know?
2: Oregon, I would, bears.
0: The North American black bear.
2: Yeah.
0: Watch out for that, Heidi.
3: Oh, we had we had a black bear at our campsite. So that's good to know.
2: Around, that's for sure.
0: What did you guys do when it came around?
3: We packed up all our two tents, all our tables in about 60 seconds. And we went to the full campground. We were in an area that wasn't a real campground.
0: We spent the night at a Days Inn.
3: Yeah. We begged Cindy at the campground that was full if there was just anything that had opened up. And then one spot opened up for the two nights we wanted to be there. So,
2: yeah.
0: I think if I saw a black bear wander into my campsite, I wouldn't want to go camping anyplace else. Yeah. I'd be sleeping in the car. You know, that's my new campsite is car.
3: Uh-huh. No, the other place, there were a million people at the other place. It was super safe. So we were, we felt
2: lots
3: so
2: of food,
3: much better.
2: Though. Yummy.
3: They'll have to get to a ton of people before they get to us. So,
0: number one in New York was mosquitoes.
2: Oh. Huh. Don't miss them.
0: Disease?
1: Wow.
0: I don't understand that. Yeah. And the number one animal to look out for in Alaska, what do you think?
1: Moose.
3: Grizzly
1: moose.
3: Moose. Oh,
0: elk.
3: Moose.
0: Moose and grizzly bear are on the list. Moose was not in Alaska. It was Colorado, Maine, New Hampshire, and Vermont. Let's see. What did you say? Grizzly bear?
3: Mm-hmm.
0: Grizzly bear number one in Idaho, Montana, and Washington State, but not Alaska. Number one dangerous animal in Alaska.
8: Is it a land animal or is it a water animal?
3: Oh.
0: Land animal.
8: Okay.
2: Oh, I'm stick with elk.
3: Buck.
0: You're close.
3: Oh.
0: You're close, Jordan.
8: It's not wolf.
2: What'd Jordan say?
0: Wolf.
2: Oh.
8: Wolf pack?
2: Coyote? No. Oh, muskrat.
0: How in the hell is a muskrat close to a wolf?
2: Frank. I don't know.
0: You're not even the same genre.
2: I'm panicking.
3: Dingo.
0: You're close. You're closer, actually.
8: Closer with a dingo.
0: Now, a dingo is an Australian what?
2: Like a
0: it's a wild dog. Yeah, dogs are the number one dangerous animal in Alaska. Dogs. I guess there's wild dogs out there who are basically getting like start their own packs, start being freaks.
3: What?
0: Who knew?
8: Start mauling people.
0: Back to the boat.
19: Dingo ate my baby.
2: Wow.
0: Yeah, speaking of back to the boat, guys, this July was the hottest month ever recorded in the United States. Ever. We all felt it, but it explains why everyone went to see a three-hour movie based on an ancient Greek poem, because it's nice and cool in there.
2: Oh, the AC is blowing.
0: It's so hot. Christopher Nolan made $1 billion in one weekend. It's so hot outside.
2: He loves a hot July.
0: Oh, hell yeah. Mm-hmm. Perfect time to release the movie. If you don't have the AC, go to the movies. It's time for traffic already.
8: Mm-hmm.
0: Okay.
2: Boy.
0: Oh, Heidi, you need to be careful. Your friend, Linda Blair, who starred in The Exorcist. She was a little girl who head spun around. She spit pea soup.
2: Yes, I was going to play with her.
0: Yeah.
2: Yes.
0: She's a big animal rescue advocate as well. Is that when you got into it?
2: No, I mean, we bonded over that for sure.
0: Well, something happened to her. Possibly happened to you.
2: Oh, no. Should I call Linda? Is Linda okay? Was she talking?
0: She's possessed. No. I will tell you what's going on, Linda Blair.
2: Oh, no, Linda.
0: It's probably going to happen to Heidi soon after, so I'll tell you when we come back.

0: driving. 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Got a crash in South Lake, moved to the shoulder of the 110 northbound past Towson Avenue. Two vehicles waiting for help right now. It's already a slow drive though from Manchester Avenue up into downtown LA. In Linwood, got a crash on the 105 westbound to Long Beach Boulevard. Two vehicles in the carpool lane stuck there waiting for help to get to the right-hand shoulder. The 105 extra heavy now coming away from the 710 freeway. And in Azusa, got an SUV stalled 210 eastbound on the Citrus Avenue off-ramp. Kind of sick into the lane on the off-ramp. The 210 eastbound kind of slow from Azusa Avenue, but not too bad. In Santa Ana, got a vehicle pulling a trailer. This is walking the ramp from the Bristol Street towards 5 northbound. The on-ramp kind of slow as you make way onto the freeway. Summer may be winding down, but Vegas isn't. Sun-soaked pool days, electric nights, world-class shows, and unbeatable deals. 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That's your traffic update on 95.5 KLOS.
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0: Frank Show. So what do Heidi and Linda Blair have in common? Linda Blair being the actress who played the little girl in the Exorcist movie. You haven't seen The Exorcist. It's one of the scariest films that I remember growing up and watching, and about a little girl being possessed by the devil or a demon of some kind. Scary as hell. That's the movie that actually, oh my God, I don't know if I can watch that type of movie anymore.
1: I haven't seen it in for years. Do you think it still holds up?
0: I refuse to watch it. It's going to freak me out. Okay.
2: Me too.
0: But yeah, Exorcist star Linda Blair is a big animal rescue advocate, just like Heidi. Mm-hmm. But this past Friday, her home was searched over allegations she's operating a kennel without a permit.
2: And
0: afterwards, she said everything was cool, but I think it. Over a certain number of dogs, it's considered you have to get a kennel license because you're only allowed so many. You can't just go and, I'm just going to have 20 dogs in my backyard. I'm going to have 6 in my house. I think Heidi ran into that problem like in Encino. Like you actually, I don't know if someone complained about you or you looked up the law and it said, yeah, you were violating a kennel license or something.
2: Yeah, this is why it's nice to have Yorkies because even though I know they all look they don't all look alike, they all look very different. To other people who don't know, they're like, oh, I just walk 3, and they think that they always see you walking the same 3 dogs. They don't know. They're like, oh, we saw you earlier, and I'm like, oh, no, you didn't. You didn't see these 3. So they don't know. You don't walk all 6 at once.
1: Hmm.
2: 3 at a time.
0: Maybe don't have 6, okay? Maybe,
2: oh, no, I agree
0: maybe
2: with
0: limit
2: you 100%.
0: To the limit of whatever it is in the neighborhood that you should be having. And don't.
1: But let's say the limit is 6, right? Is Heidi's got 6 little Yorkies, you know? It's not 6, I don't know, what's a big dog?
2: A Mastiff. A Tibetan Mastiff.
1: Yeah. Now, if she had 6 of those, I mean,
2: I have
1: is that
2: a 2-pounder.
1: The same 6 are we talking about? Maybe it's a weight thing that we should go by.
2: I have a 2-pounder, 2 4-pounders, a 5-pounder, and a 9-pounder.
1: Yeah.
2: I mean, they're not big
0: dogs. She has like 1 medium-sized dog out of 6
1: other
0: dogs.
1: That's what I'm saying, yeah. I don't know if that should count.
0: Maybe not. Who knows?
1: Okay.
2: I don't know.
0: But yeah, whoever had the 50 cats on a boat, that's a little too much. The story before we took a look at traffic was off the coast of Washington. There was a boat that I guess somebody said just drifting out there. Authorities checked on it, found 50 cats on the boat. Nobody else in the boat. They're trying to figure out what the hell's going on. So we did a little circle joke off. And what was the punchline that won?
2: They were catfishing.
0: They were catfishing.
2: Yeah.
0: This would have won. A text came in, and it's from 217. Where's 217? The area code.
2: I'm not familiar.
0: That out.
1: That's Illinois.
0: Illinois.
2: Yeah, Midwest checking in.
0: Oh yeah. Said their punchline for that circle joke off for the cat story was, "I'm the Captain Meow."
2: I'm the Captain
0: Damn it.
2: Meow.
0: Oh, I know.
2: Damn it.
0: Oh, my God.
3: I'm winner for sure.
1: I'm the Captain Meow.
0: There was a lot of good ones coming in. Somebody said Pussy Jackson.
2: Oh,
0: instead of Percy Jackson.
2: Oh, yes.
0: Mm. Yeah. I'm going.
1: Mm-hmm.
0: There was... with that much pussy on a boat, it's no longer a boat, it's a yacht. That's another one of my favorites.
3: That's good.
1: That's good.
0: Oh, true. Oh, and in boat news.
2: What are the chances?
0: Another reason to, I guess, if you don't like billionaires, got something against them because he's got too goddamn much money. Mark Zuckerberg, super yacht. I mean, you got to have.
2: I'll have the soup.
0: Oh, yeah. I'll have the yacht. F you. I'll take that yacht. Kiss my ass on the soup. I'll go to the yacht kitchen, not the soup kitchen.
2: May I please?
0: Can I have another yacht?
2: I don't have a yacht. I would love a yacht.
0: I love
2: please.
0: A yacht. We'll work for yacht.
2: It's Thanksgiving. Please, may I have a yacht?
0: Well, if you're a billionaire, you got a super yacht. That's a thing to have. I guess, you know, when you're a billionaire, you look at what other billionaires have. That's why it's a very, like, you know, small world for them. Because, like, the people who work for them get hired away from each other. So it's like, oh, you were the chef on Bezos' boat?
2: Yeah.
0: Well, I'm going to hire you away. Now you're going to be the chef on Zuckerberg's boat. You know, that kind of thing.
2: Uh-huh.
0: Very, very competitive. So who's got a bigger yacht? I wonder what they're measuring.
2: Mm-hmm.
0: But Mark Zuckerberg's super yacht. You know Mark Zuckerberg, Meta, Facebook guy, may have refused to rescue a stranded boat and its crew. Help us, it's not working. Oh, boop, boop. Really? Cruises on by. Now, I guess the Mark's rep says that Mark and his wife were not on the boat at the time.
2: Mm. Somebody else was, what, taking it out?
0: How does that make it any better? Taking it out? I mean, if
2: I don't know.
0: If you were, if you were at the place where you could take out a super yacht, no one takes it out. What's
2: yeah, so they're
0: it's
2: not
0: a super
2: on the
0: trailer. With a,
2: yeah, they're not on it at the time, so other people take their yacht, super yacht.
0: Well, yeah, you have. See, when you have a super yacht, you got a crew. I mean, it's like it's a ship, basically. It's like just under ship, and so you have an entire crew. You have, you know, the captain. Yeah, I mean, there's probably 20. There's probably 20 people on the boat operating the boat.
2: Mm-hmm. I just thought they took it out because we're going on it. So my crew, hey, show up, everybody. We're gonna depart like at 10 a.m. So my crew, I didn't know my crew just cruised around in my yacht when I'm not on it. The chef and the housekeepers and the butlers and...
0: Yeah, well, you might need it someplace. Got to go pick you up.
1: Yeah.
2: Oh, maybe they're on their way to pick us up. I gotcha.
0: Okay. Maybe you're going to fly in somewhere and then you're going to take the boat out.
2: Right. So they got
0: to
2: get to us.
0: The boat to be there. Yeah, exactly. Right. So, I mean, when you get that much money, yeah, who cares?
2: It's not even... Yeah.
0: Who cares if they're driving the boat around?
1: Where is this?
0: And plus, if my boat had broken down and it's all docked up because it's not going anywhere, it didn't even stop to help me. Well, you're at the dock. Get out and swim. There's the dock right there, freak.
1: Where was this yacht? Where are they located?
0: Where did it happen? I don't know.
1: Mm. Oh, you don't know? Mm. Okay. I'll look that up.
0: Where this refused to rescue a stranded boat and its crew. And then his rep says that his wife and he were not on the boat at the time. So did they not help because they were thinking that they would get in trouble? Like, maybe, oh my God, if we help these people out, Mark's going to get really pissed at us.
2: Well,
0: he hates, he hates helping people. He must, you know, he loves, you know, ruining young kids' mental health with his social media. But we can't stop.
2: Yeah, maybe we have strict orders to not let other people on the boat without, you know, their
0: knowledge. Or it could be like you're faking it. You're going to, like, you know, take over the boat by little, you know, boat pirates.
3: That's what I was going to
0: say. Boat pirate.
2: And it was a bunch of cats. I am the cat. I am the captain.
0: They were all dressed as cats, and so they looked suspicious.
3: Happened up in Alaska, Johnny.
1: Yeah, I see that.
3: Between Petersburg and Juneau.
0: I don't know. Tell me.
2: Juneau, we're not going to help you.
0: Juneau, Petersburg. Yeah, Meta had been ordered to pay $942 million to address harm to kids from social media. I miss the good old days when you had to go up to kids to harm them.
2: Ah, the good old days. Who gets that $900 million? How does that work? Class action lawsuit? Who gets it? I don't understand.
0: Well, I guess you're part of the class action lawsuit. If you got to put some claim in about your kid and social media ruining their life, then maybe you get in on that. But if you didn't,
2: okay.
0: Nope. See it. You don't have any kids, Heidi. Can't get in on it.
2: Damn it. I was planning on making a lot of my money through a class action lawsuit. That was always my dream as a little girl. That was how I was going to, you know, really get rich.
0: It's crazy how that is some people's dreams.
2: One day I'm going to win a class action lawsuit.
0: Oh boy, I'm going to sue the hell out of these guys and be rich.
2: Come on.
0: Oh, I still have those Billy Idol tickets to give away. Billy Idol going to be playing in Las Vegas. It's with a one-night stay and a $100 gas card, August 28th. That's coming up here pretty fast, the end of the month, about, what, 3 weeks, maybe? 3 weeks, maybe, because I know our Party in Hope's 2 weeks. That's the weekend before. So, yeah, you can come out to the Party in Hope, and then next weekend be heading out to Billy Idol. Hey, yeah, you, August, is kicking ass. Yeah. So, to give those away, I do have all these headlines, and all are true but one. Want to play a little Get the Fake Out?
4: The following stories are true, except for one. It's fake. It's up to you to get the fake out.
0: All right. Artificial intelligence created a burger recipe that outscored McDonald's Big Mac in a blind taste test. It's called Burger AI. Mm-hmm. Scientists have finally created what might be the only thing that can get meatheads to eat their veggies, protein lettuce. Elijah Wood, Sean Astin, Dominic Moynihan, and Billy Boyd got together to launch a podcast called Hobcast. RFK Jr. now has a cooking show on YouTube. The Navy could ask you to host a sailor in your RV, houseboat, or treehouse. How many got so far?
3: Five.
0: Okay. A landlord is insisting that the tenants aren't allowed to have a stove. There's a new shirt that you can wear for a month without washing. Are female cyclists padding their bras for an aerodynamic advantage? The next wellness drink could be a healthy non-alcoholic beer. Every ad spot for the Super Bowl next year is already sold out. Restaurant is offering nude dining. And that's it. How many I got?
3: Oh, man.
0: Quite a bit.
2: All right,
0: you can take off the rude dining one. Nude dining. That is true. The restaurant offering nude dining. We'll get to that later. So just to narrow it down a little bit. Other ones that might be on the fence. The wellness drink could be a healthy non-alcoholic beer. That is true.
3: Did you think
0: that was fake?
3: Healthy non-alcoholic beer.
0: Okay, so yeah, the rest are going to be still at play.
3: All right,
0: so we got nine. All right, you got nine in there. Make it a little easier for you. Nine, I don't have that many phone lines for 11. So we got nine headlines. All are true but one. All you have to do is pick out the fake. It's get the fake out. Mm-hmm. All right.
2: The Navy is asking people to host sailors in their tree houses or houseboats.
0: And RVs.
2: And RVs. I think that's fake. It wouldn't be for me because I do not allow semen in my house.
0: Ooh.
2: There is no... Uh-huh. Uh-uh. Not in my... Not... No.
0: Uh-huh. All right.
2: That's fun.
0: Jordan?
3: Well, earlier this morning we've covered you can't fillet and skin a black bear in your kitchen. Mm-hmm. And I believe you mentioned RFK Jr. at least twice during that. So I don't believe that he is having he's starting his own YouTube cooking channel or show.
0: Okay. Jordan's going with RFK cooking show on YouTube. Listen. All right.
2: What do
0: you say, Johnny?
1: Listen, he was coming up with this yesterday after the show, and we talked about the 10 fast food burgers, burgers. And the very first one, AI came up with a recipe that tastes better than the Big Mac.
3: You got a good point.
1: Right? But how do we know that? How did AI cook it? So I think you just came up with some kind of a headline there.
0: All right.
5: He always messes with us, though, doing that.
0: All right, what do you think?
5: He knows. I'm going to go with the healthy beer.
0: Well, I've already eliminated that one.
5: Oh, I thought you eliminated the new diet.
0: I eliminated two.
5: Oh, okay. I'm really thinking hard. Protein lettuce.
0: There you go. Protein lettuce. Let me write your name down next to that one. Oh, where was it?
2: That's number three. That's your third one.
5: That's a good sign. All right.
0: Protein.
2: Oh, yeah, second one, yeah.
0: Protein lettuce. Yes, they have it. Okay, it's here someplace. All right, there it is. Okay. 818-955-2955. This is all for Billy Idol tickets. Going to be in Las Vegas, and you get a one-night stay and a $100 gift card. Okay. Let's go with Sandra. Hey, Sandra.
6: Hi.
0: Get the fake out. Go to Vegas.
6: The cooking show.
3: That's right, Sandra.
0: Oh, you and Jordan agree. You think I'm farting around because I mentioned RFK Jr. Mm-hmm. yesterday and today. Mm-hmm. I think I did. Because he was fresh on my mind because I saw the headline. Yes, RFK Jr. now has a cooking show on YouTube.
6: Oh, damn.
0: Yeah, he does. Sorry. I didn't dive in. I figured I knew what it was about.
3: Yeah.
0: Hello, Angel.
7: Hey, Frank.
0: All right, get the fake out and go to Vegas to see Billy Idol.
7: Are you choosing the landlord?
0: Oh, the landlord insists that a tenant is not allowed to have a stove. That is true. Yes, it is. Landlord in L.A. He's probably breaking the law after he insists that tenants aren't allowed to have a stove.
2: Huh.
0: I don't know why he feels that way, but He does. Okay. Hmm. All right. Hello, Andreas.
8: Yes. Picking the padded bra.
0: A female cyclist padding their bras for an aerodynamic advantage. That is
2: true. I feel like that would do the opposite. Yeah. Like, you want to be as streamlined as you can. I got some big old boobs.
0: I think you're making them pointy. Like, it's like that bra that the Madonna wore. You know what I mean? The cones.
2: The cones.
0: Really cutting the wind. Yeah, there's...
1: You said cut, right?
0: Does she? Nope. There's an all-female race going on right now called the Tour de France Femmes. It's being... rocked by a performance-enhancing controversy. The women aren't being accused of juicing. Oh, my God. Smell their seats, you can tell.
2: I'm juicing.
0: They're being accused of stuffing, as in their bras. Supposedly a larger bust can give a cyclist an aerodynamic advantage, and rumors started circulating that some of them are utilizing extra padding for that purpose. Now, there are rules against clothing modifications, but according to some, it's barely being enforced. So... they're getting upset. Look at that. Always getting upset with the big booby girls. Hmm. Can you really ask her? I mean,
2: well, if they're pointy, you know it's not.
0: There's got to be something. They just said big breasted. I figured it'd be like pointy and obvious.
1: Yeah.
0: I mean, didn't they say that about the long skiers, like the guys who jumped?
2: Oh, their wieners.
0: Their wieners were huge to give them some kind of weird, like, I don't know, like lift or something on the wing.
2: Yeah, that was weird to me too, but who knows?
0: You guys packing. All right, let's see. Hello, Renee.
9: Hi, guys.
10: Hi, Renee.
0: All right, get the fake out and go to Vegas to see Billy Idol.
9: I'm going to go with the AI burger.
0: Oh, you and Johnny going with the AI burger. Yeah, I did talk about that yesterday.

0: Hello, Alex.
1: Hey, morning.
0: Get the fake out and go to Vegas.
1: All right, the fake out was you can wear the shirt for a month.
0: There's a new shirt that you can wear for a month without washing. That is true.
2: Why would someone want to do that?
0: Want to do it. I call that a shirt. 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I mean, it's called Hercleon, and it keeps it odorless. They use 7 special ingredients: copper, silver, zinc, gold. There's gold in that t-shirt.
2: Sounds like a heavy shirt.
0: Volcanic ash and 2 secret ingredients they didn't reveal. Oh. And all of them are woven into a fabric rather than simply applied on the surface. Shirts also last longer because they're not being washed or dried over and over again. So the shirt lasts even longer. Mm. Good idea.
3: Yeah, I'm going to pass. I'll wait till they come out with underwear.
2: Oh, well, I'm sure it's possible.
0: Uh-huh. Mm-hmm. Yeah, you need that more than
2: although,
0: a shirt.
2: Looking at you, Johnny, there's never been any gold in your underwear.
0: Right. Hello, Alex.
4: Good morning.
2: Good morning.
0: Get the fake out.
4: I guess the Super Bowl ads.
0: The Super Bowl ads for next year's Super Bowl. We haven't even had our first preseason game yet, and the Super Bowl ads are sold out already.
3: That's not true.
0: Well, the Hall of Fame game, not really.
3: Okay.
0: But that is true. Wow. They've already sold them all out.
3: Damn. Good for them.
0: Super Bowl 61 is set for February 14th at SoFi Stadium here in Inglewood.
3: Oh, yeah.
5: Valentine's Day.
0: And it's the first time the game will be hosted by ESPN, and it will also air on ABC. Disney reported yesterday that all their ad spots are already sold out. 58 brands in 34 different categories bought spots with 9 first-time advertisers. Now, a 30-second spot, Leslie sold for $8 million to $9 million for 30 seconds. But it claims that Disney was seeking as much as $10 million, but they sold them all out. My God.
2: Wow.
0: Already. So what's left? I got...
2: I'm still...
0: Heidi's in it with the Navy. Could ask you to host a sailor in your RV, houseboat, or treehouse. Mm-hmm. Scientists have finally created what might be the only thing they can get meatheads to eat their veggies, protein, lettuce...
2: Emo's in it.
0: Mm-hmm. And Elijah Wood, Sean Astin, Dominic Moynihan, and Billy Boyd got together to launch a podcast called Hopcast. All right, Marissa thinks it's the host of Sailor. Bernie thinks it's protein lettuce. And Josh thinks it's Hopcast. One of you gets to go to Vegas, see Billy Idol, have one night stay, and get a $100 gas card. The other two get nothing. Fake headline is... Elijah Wood, Sean Astin, and Dominic Moynihan, and Billy Boyd got together to launch a podcast called Hopcast. That's not true.
2: I think that one the most.
0: No. Suckers. All right, Josh, you won.
1: Awesome. Meow.
2: Meow. Meow.
0: Congratulations. Stay on hold.
1: Thank you.
0: And we'll look at those. That means the other two are true. Protein lettuce is a thing. I don't speak of that. Now Taylor Farms, who was the poop lettuce people, is expanding their recall to include salsa and guacamole products. So how about we just avoid all Taylor Farms products until we get this whole diarrhea thing sorted out? Okay, please?
2: Mm-hmm, mm-hmm.
0: And Taco Bell is bringing back the quesarito for a dollar today at participating stores and locations and online, Johnny. I don't think those things have lettuce in them, so that's a good thing. No, hold the lettuce. So that does mean the military is housing shortage. They had a shortage right now. The Navy could ask you to host a sailor. They plan to do some major repairs and renovations to Navy barracks across the country, and they're not sure where they're going to put the sailors while it's happening. It's a major overhaul that could take years. The Navy expects there's going to be a need between 8,000 and 12,000 beds, and are considering that their options. They put them out there in apartments, hotels, but they're also thinking about utilizing extra space that people might have, like RVs or houseboats, or maybe prefab modular units or temporary man camps, or if you got a treat like a ADU.
2: Mm,
0: and maybe,
2: okay.
0: maybe you'll get supplemented for that. But I mean, can't they, as the government, go, no, you have to ask for soldiers? Isn't that probably in there someplace? Like eminent domain. It's like, hey, if we need you, you got to take them in.
2: It's your patriotic duty.

0: booty.
1: They got it. Yes, there's some thing about that. I remember seeing that in like the Patriot or something. Mm. All right. So there you have it. There it is. That was good to fake out. When we come back, a special edition, because normally Christian Hand comes in on Wednesdays to break down a song for us. But we have a very special guest coming in tomorrow, Angie Everhart, the redheaded supermodel. We'll be in here hanging out with us. Then she's going to join us for Till the Beer's Gone. She's going to be from here, and then we're going to drink beer with the supermodel. Possibly could go right. And so Christian Hand came in today to break down a song for us. We never know what it is, and how does he break it down? He breaks it down to its individual elements, from drum tracks to bass tracks to lead guitar to rhythm guitars to things you'd never heard in the song before, down to the individual a cappella singing track. So looking forward to that. You'll never listen to music the same way again. And he also does live shows, ChristianJamesHand.com, I think, is his website. Mm-hmm. So you can go and get your tickets. We have links right there to his, so you can go see his live show. But he'll be in here next. Find out what song he's breaking down when we come back. We're Heidi and Frank.
2: It was a beautiful day. Sun beat down. I had the radio on. I was driving.
3: Thank you very much. Enjoy your day. 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Just getting reports of a crash in Acton on the 14th southbound near Sierra Highway and Red Rover Mine Road. Carpool and right lanes are blocked by two vehicles. They're both trying to get to the shoulder right now. Watch the sudden braking there. In Sherman Oaks, got an accident blocking a carpool and a middle lane on the 405 south of Red Bay Boulevard. Looks like a motorcycle and a car were involved with the crash. Right now, that southbound drive really jammed up the Rasco Boulevard as you make way towards the pass. And in Pasadena, three cars crashed on the 210 west near Fair Oaks Avenue. They're blocking the second lane from the left, adding to the slow drive into Pasadena this morning. In Seal Beach, watch for a crash in the fast lane of the 405 southbound right before the 605 freeway. You're going to see a slow drive from Woodruff Avenue. CHP on the way to help them get to the right shoulder. Summer may be winding down, but Vegas isn't. 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

0: show. It's a Tuesday. Don't normally have Christian Hand on Tuesdays, but I said we have a redheaded supermodel coming in tomorrow, so he understood. And he said, yeah, sure, I'll come in on Tuesday.
1: Wait, what?
0: So you're here. Yeah, Angie Everhart. Remember Angie Everhart?
2: He probably wants to come in when the redheaded supermodel is in the studio.
1: Yeah. She's canceled like six times, hasn't she?
0: Oh, I know. But like, we bumped you like six times.
1: Yeah.
0: You've been bumped by a supermodel.
1: Just to have her cancel. You know what I mean?
0: You can say that. I've been
1: don't
0: bumped.
1: Do that. Don't do that.
0: I won't.
1: Don't I'm going to talk to HR about that face. God.
0: Before you break into your magnificence, I want to ask you about physical media. Like, as far as, like, when you do you buy albums or cassettes? Or do you have, like, a huge record collection? What do you got?
1: I do have a huge CD collection, and I gave away, when I moved from my last house, I think I gave away, like, 6,000 records, because God. I just couldn't, I couldn't do it anymore. I kept about 1,000 of them, but I couldn't do it anymore. It was just too much. You know what I mean?
0: Yeah, it's a lot. And then you have stairs. You had to carry them all upstairs. You're like, I'm like, that's 6,000 records.
1: It's like moving records sucks. You know, when I came from L.A., I mean, I came from New York to L.A., I had them all boxed up. Yeah, no, they weren't boxed up yet. And I was prepping the move, and this guy from Brooklyn came to get me, you know, give me tell you how much an estimate. And he walks in, and he's looking around the house. He goes, you got a bicycle couch. But he goes, are these records yours? And I go, and he goes, what about these CDs? Because I bought like 6,000 CDs. And I mean, he goes, I'm not doing this move. And just folded everything up. And I was like, is that even an option? Like, what? And he was like, he was like, I'll crack one jewel case and you'll sue me for all the CDs. He's like, one record gets broken. He's like, this is not worth it for me to do this. Because they're a nightmare. Wow. So no, I got rid of as much physical media as I could.
0: Oh, man.
1: I did keep the CDs, though.
0: You could have your own store.
1: I could. And I have like stuff that they don't have on any of the streaming services. And they just,
0: someone's wanted to ask you about as far as like the when you buy something digitally, and because Google, I guess, is removed the extended version of Lord of the Rings movies, which means if you bought it, it's gone now.
1: Yep.
0: Even if you bought it, I don't understand that connection. So if you bought it and they changed something, it's gone.
1: It's crazy.
0: How the hell?
1: One would think that when you bought something, you owned it.
0: Right, I guess. Not.
1: Now buy it and you rent it until they decide that they don't want you to have it anymore.
0: So this is why physical media will never die.
1: Right.
0: So support that because, if you want to own it, then be able to actually tap on it in your hands.
1: Yep.
0: All right. You are here to break down a song.
1: You got
0: your Man vs. Radio show, by the way. It's at 1 p.m. later today, and it's every single weekday at 1 p.m. That's a totally different show. It's fantastic in its own way, but this is different.
1: This week I interviewed this lovely band from England that I've been championing called Adult Leisure, who are absolutely brilliant, and we did a little Zoom interview.
0: Really?
1: Yes. Okay. At this point, I think I'm setting the pace over at my crack. You know what I mean? Like, you guys really...
0: I guess you are.
1: Drinking beer.
0: You're leading, so you're...
1: That's good.
0: After us.
2: It's only up from here.
0: It's just a glowing...
1: It's a good point. Actually, I do prefer that. Thank you. Keep it up. Keep it down, gentlemen. Keep down the good work.
0: So I'm looking forward to it. This is the band you discovered?
1: Speaking of which, my Spotify algorithm fed me this one song. I was like, this is really good. And then I went and checked out the whole album, and it's now one of my Desert Island discs. Absolutely incredible. And they're so lovely. They're like this 21-year-old guy. I feel like the old man. But
2: that's
1: like
2: a pretty big thing with a guy who's got 6,000-7,000
1: Yeah, no,
2: records.
1: Literally, it's like I have listened to nothing but it now for 2 months. Just over and over and over and over again. It's brilliant. And they look like, my joke is that they all look like they work in different departments of the same warehouse. And they do not look like rock stars. When you talk to them, they don't sound like rock stars. They're so underwhelming as like, they don't have any arrogance in it. But the music that they make is absolutely exceptional.
0: Adult Leisure.
2: What's your favorite song?
1: But as they would say in England, Adult Leisure. Which has a lot more class to it, doesn't it? Yeah, it sounds better. You know what I mean?
2: Everything sounds
1: adult
2: better.
1: Leisure. A leisure suit in comparison to a leisure suit. Hello.
2: Yes, yes.
1: Shall we get on the yacht? Do you have any grey poupon? So this song has been making the rounds again because I guess that the old ignominiously named Yacht Rock people are still talking about it. And I did this one before, but the thing with doing it prior was we had 20 minutes do the show, and usually you would spend 10 minutes talking absolute bollocks.
0: Digital downloads.
1: You'd grab an idea from your filing cabinet, and then we'd be off on the air.
3: What are we talking about today?
1: So I thought, oh, nice, Johnny, thematically with the hat. So it is, of course, Christopher Cross's Ride Like the Wind, and this thing is so good that I was like, I have to redo it so that we can actually really dig into how good this thing is.
0: I actually have tickets to see Christopher Cross.
1: Get out of town. Have we done this?
0: Toto and the Romantics together.
1: You know what? That's fantastic. Well, look at
0: it's
1: this.
0: The universe.
1: Yeah. Right there. Well, I got your the idea out of the rubbish bin.
0: Well, actually, because you're doing Christopher Cross, I have two pairs to give away. That's going to be at the F&M Bank Amphitheater of Long Beach. Tickets are on sale, but I guess the first two that get through while you break down Christopher Cross can have those tickets. 818-955-2955. Look at that.
1: That's a cross promotion, darling.
0: I'll give away one now and then one at the end of the breakdown.
1: Oh, you're so good at this.
3: Great idea.
0: There you go. One now, one at the end of the breakdown.
3: Yeah.
1: All right. Well, we bumped that. We whiteboarded that idea, and now we're all set.
0: I found it in here. my basket of ideas.
1: So it's from 1980, Christopher Cross's album, Christopher Cross, the eponymously named Michael O'Marshall. Are you all right?
0: Cameraman's not getting my jokes, but go ahead.
1: Michael
3: O'Marshall. We got such a long way to go.
1: Right. Oh, yeah. Michael O'Marshall produced it. He's he's from Southern California. He's one of and arranged it. He's a local. The album won the Grammy of the Year for that year, beating Pink Floyd's The Wall.
0: Wow.
1: Which is that's one of those that, like, that when Jethro Tull won Best Metal Record of the Year going up against the Black Album from Metallica, and everybody was like, I think we need a duo. You know what I mean? Like, what are we doing here? Christopher Cross confesses to have been high on acid when he wrote the lyrics on a drive from Houston to Austin. The story is exactly as it sounds. A condemned criminal found guilty of multiple murders goes on the run to avoid a death by hanging.
2: That's what this song's about?
1: That's what the song's about. Yeah.
0: You just liked the ditty, but yeah, you never dove into the lyrics.
1: You thought about being on a boat. It's not. It's about that. So we got on drums, Tommy Taylor, the brilliantly named. This little gallop that he does. This is not an easy beat to play. All right. Doing some of that, and then he does a little... Yep, chorus two. He does a couple of other drum fills that are oof, and then going into the bridge, we get. And then on Kungas, Lenny Castro, who's a master.

0: So many white people.
1: That's two cowbells.
0: How dare you?
1: Is it one of those things that goes wraps around and has two different tones on it?
0: Oh, the agogo bells, as they're called? No, because...
1: No, it's the same bell.
2: Oh, like
0: what you're
2: yes.
0: hearing is the congas, which are going...
1: Right.
0: Right? Okay, so the engine room is fantastic, there's no doubt about it, but the bass and the brilliantly named Andy Salmon, who's... If you're going to have a bass playing name, Andy Salmon is... Listen to this bass line, ready?

0: 1980s detective drama.
1: It is. On a very special Riptide.
2: Yeah.
1: Keeping the boat theme, right? And then we go to the bridge, he does this.

0: the engineer like? So the bass guy and the drum guy.
1: Yeah, the percussion guy.
0: They're working together. So is the Congo guy looking at the drum guy or the bass guy more? To play off who?
1: That's a good question. I would imagine with somebody like Lenny Castro, he doesn't care. He's doing his own thing.
0: He's just listening to both. I'm just joining you.
1: Yeah, he's tuned his congas. He's got himself all set up.
0: Sometimes you see the bass player start looking at the drummer, and they're doing like, okay, we're here. We're here.
1: Those guys together. But I think that it's kind of like you get to do both if you're the percussion guy. You know what I mean? You get to dance around it. And the question is, if I gave you a multiple choice where I was like, that's either a Santana song, or that's Christopher Cross. Which one would you have guessed?
2: Yeah. Santana. Yeah.
1: Right? You wouldn't have thought that it's a Caucasian dude who's done a bunch of acid and written a song.
2: No, not even close.
1: Crimes, you know what I mean? The acoustic guitars are Christopher Cross. And one of the things about Christopher Cross is he's a massively underappreciated guitar player. But listen to these acoustic guitars. If you've got headphones on. Like they're in the room with you, man.
0: Queen.
1: Throw some bass on it.

0: do not ride them like this anymore. They don't. Nobody's doing enough acid. Kids, if you're in a band in Orange County, get in that garage. Stop banging some real good acid.
1: Listen to Uncle Christian.
2: Let's
0: write some tunes. I want somebody to find their 14-year-old high on acid in the garage and have them look and be like, yeah, the guy from the radio told me that. Just trying to write tunes. You know what I mean? I'm just trying to write tunes. This is just incredible. So much groove. So you'd be like, oh, we're done. We've got no. Then we've got some electric guitars played by Christopher Cross. He does some of this.

0: 90s Salmon Wrecking Shop. All right, so we've got that. So that's the guitars. I'm going to save the guitar solo for after we listen to the vocals, well, because...
1: The lead guitar, his part right there, the electric guitar. Pretty simple.
0: Yeah.
1: So, but does he also do, the, like you said, the you said guitar solo?
0: Oh, he does the lead at the end.
1: Christopher Cross is a guitar
0: shred-tastic.
1: That is like, hey, we got this... Beep, beep, beep, beep.
0: Well, because beep. Don't forget he's doing that, because that is that's mimicking this line.
1: Oh, that's coming up.
0: Which is the brilliantly named Jim Horn.
1: No way.
0: Yeah, yeah, yeah, on sax. Jackie Sax on sax. No,
1: oh,
0: sax.
1: Come on now.
0: John Tuba on tuba.
1: But weirdly, and Johnny Trombone.
0: No, no, Johnny Trombone plays the clarinet.
2: No, oh, no,
0: Zig, but everybody thought he was zagging.
1: His mother must have played it in high school.
0: You've got Jim Horn, Jackie Kelso, Don Roberts, Chuck Findlay, and Lou McCreary.

0: And then he does this bit. They go. Marching band business.
1: I know, I'm picturing it. Marching band. It's like,
0: can you imagine? I mean, if I played the, if I'd been at the Hollywood Bowl with them, I'd have been like, dude, you got to get a marching band out for this. All right, so on piano and Rhodes, we have Mr. Bob Miura, who's played with a bunch of people, but this is these bits. So, piano. Once again, the recording is incredible. Put in with the acoustics.

you'd usually go, yeah, that's good. 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Hold on. He's also going to double it with the roads. So you're going to get... Put them together. And suddenly it's got... It's like a three-dimensional thing it didn't have before. Acoustics.

0: Philharmonic pulled this thing off yet?
1: Can you imagine? Oh. It's so good.
2: Hollywood Bowl.
1: Dude, that's what I'm saying. This counter melody is ridiculous.

0: Why do strings want to make me cry? I don't
1: understand.
0: Isn't it
1: so good?
0: It's so beautiful.
2: It's an evocative instrument.
3: And it doesn't have like a Western vibe. Because it's like the epic prayer.
0: Starring Clint Eastwood.
2: Because it was written in bloody. He was on Texas, wasn't he? In the acid.
3: Yeah, he's looking at the prairies.
0: And the galloping, like the galloping.
1: It's almost like you're getting the point of the bit.
0: Oh my God, Christian. Is this
3: tripping balls right now?
1: 7 years of doing this, and you've all finally woke up. What a moment. I'm glad. All right. So if we do this with the acoustics...

It's so good. It is unbelievable. Right, so then also, so they add some key, some synths, because they need to be able to have some bottom ends that they wouldn't have had from those. So with the strings, get this. A little pad into it.

0: Andy Salmon, wherever you are right now, you legend. All right, so Christopher Cross is 29 years old when this song comes out. I thought he was much younger than that. So this is like, in those days, you're at the tail end of your career, and this is just the beginning, right? He's got, then Sailing is also, the original single they were going to do was Say You'll Be Mine, and Michael O'Martian was like, no, this is the hit. Like, we got to put this out. And then don't forget, he's got Sailing, but then he goes, when you get caught between the moon and
1: the Arthur theme song.
0: Yeah, the Arthur theme. So he's everywhere, and then the thing that they say killed his career was MTV. Because when you saw him in the music video, you'd imagine this, like, you know, traditionally handsome sort of, and he's just like a regular guy, you know what I mean? And everyone was like, oh, that's not who I wanted to have singing his song.
2: Portly?
0: I mean, one might say, a little bit.
2: I was trying to remember you were saying that before.
0: He's got cheeks.
2: MTV. There's something. I was trying to remember what he looked like. Yeah. It was probably from MTV.
0: And he's very sort of like nondescript.
3: Sounds hot.
0: You imagine in your brain, and then you see him, and you're like, oh, and they think that, you know, there's a supposition.
2: Do you wear sunglasses, too, that were oddly too small?
0: I don't know if he wore sunglasses that were oddly too small. I don't know if he was one of those guys, but I know that he was dudes you're talking about. It's bad. It's a terrible choice. Little beady
3: bigger
0: ones.
3: Glasses would make your face look smaller.
2: Your face is so large. Don't do that.
3: Don't do small glasses.
0: And of course, the backup vocals. So let's start with those because we're going to put them into the main vocal. It is. Who is it?
2: Wait a second. Is this Michael McDonald?
0: It is.
2: Wait. Isn't this what I screwed up when we interviewed Michael McDonald? Yeah. I said, you did the song with Kenny Loggins. I said, Ride Like the Wind. And he's like, no, that was Christopher Cross. Oh, my God, I know. I said Kenny Loggins.
1: You're having another moment. Yes.
2: Michael McDonald. Luckily, Michael McDonald's one of the nicest human beings in the world.
0: Lovely chap.
2: That was
3: blink.
2: Christopher Cross.
0: Yeah.
2: I get it. I'm like, oh, God. What did I just say?
0: It's like that dude that the video of the guy interviewing Keanu Reeves when they did the remake of the Bill and Ted, and he calls him the wrong one. And he's like, is it easy for you to get back to being Ted? And he's like, I'm Bill, or whichever one it is. He's like, you're fired. So well done. I hope that's on your greatest hits.
2: It is.
0: You know what I mean?
2: I keep it right in here.
3: Nailed it that time.
0: Perfect.
3: Well done.
0: You know, I mean, if you try to joke long enough, eventually the round thing is going to go in the round hole. You know what I mean? Comedy comes in threes. This is just the last one. It's the funny one. All right, so this is Michael.
4: Such a long way to go.
0: Immediately, you're just like, oh, yeah, you're that guy. And then he does this.

0: Isn't it amazing the way the horns and his voice and the keyboards and the guitar bits, they're all, they just become one instrument. You don't realize. You can pick them all.
1: I would imagine, you're like, what's that other horn? And it just sounds
2: it's
1: so different.
2: Voice. It's his
3: that's
2: voice.
3: Me.
2: Like an instrument.
1: But was that him telling them like what he wanted to hear? Like, was he part of the writing process? Like, with the horn, he's like, do this. And they're like, you know what? Let's leave him in.
0: No, I believe that that all goes to Mr. Asser Drori, who was the concert master. Wow. And the arrangements are all by Michael O'Martian. So I would imagine that he was like, we're going to do the ba ba da ba. And then maybe it was a, what would you do? And Malcolm's like, oh, okay, let me just try some of this. And everyone's like, that's it, mate. Let's do that. I mean, could you imagine being in the studio when this is being done? Like, I really wish that there was a way I could plug a cable into people's heads so we could see the story of, like, what... Like... Forever.

jamming. All right, so before we do the Christopher's vocal, we're going to listen to Christopher Cross wail on the guitar. And we don't really, I listen back to the main mix, I'm like, man, I would have turned that up a little bit more, but listen to this dude shred.

0: drums stop playing. Still going. Unbelievable.
1: Was that the end of the song?
0: No, well, yeah, everyone sort of stops because the song fades. So they just keep jamming.
1: Somebody, let's see, the 508 says that Steve Lukather had said that his favorite guitar solo is the outro to this song.
0: Yep.
1: But he says you really can't hear it because of Michael McDonald.
0: Yeah.
1: So at the end, they fade it out, but it's like...
0: Yeah, like I would have turned it up just a little bit more because that solo wails. And when he's doing all those pitch bends at the end.
1: I was on the trip with him at that point.
0: Yeah, dude. I was like, woof, dude, get in the garage. So anyway, talk about, could you imagine being that good of a guitar player and nobody knows it? It's like you with radio. Nobody's got any idea good at it.
1: It's crazy.
0: You know
1: it's
0: what I mean? Because you just keep showing up here and doing this, and there's another career for you where you are.
1: I've been going on tour. I was in New York and Cleveland, so you know what I mean? People start to recognize genius that is this.
0: You know what you need? Just a couple more hits of acid, bro, and you are off to the races. So then he's also this guy. Hold on. I mean, listen to this vocal. He's so good. And the thing to remember is the Grammy is for best vocal performance, right? So it's not the best vocalist. It's best vocal performance. And he performs the story of this dude. Listen to the character that he assumes.
2: It is the night. My body's weak. I'm on the run. No time to sleep. I've got to ride like the wind to be free again.

0: ride like the wind. I was born the son of a lawless man. I always spoke my mind with a gun in my hand. Live nine lives, gun down ten, gonna ride like the wind.
1: Lived nine lives, gonna gun down ten.
2: So good.
0: Gun in my.
1: Yeah, he looks like the least likely dude to gun down ten. You know what I mean? He looks like he gotta be like, I don't think you should be doing that.
3: You're gonna put really... your eye out.
4: careful.
1: A little gun discipline with the trigger, sir, to be honest.
0: With a gun in my hand, live nine lives.
1: So good.
0: Gun down ten, gonna ride like the wind.

0: ride like the wind. 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
1: Means it.
0: Accused and tried and told to hang. I was nowhere in sight when the church bells rang. Never was the kind to do as I was told. Gonna ride like the wind before I get old. It is the night, my body's weak. I'm on the run, no time to sleep. I've got to ride, ride like the wind to be free again.

it's landed. All right, so this is what I wanted to do. Is because now when you put this in and we put the acoustic guitars in, listen to this unbelievable verse, man. This is insane.

0: Somewhere Christopher Cross, just one tear is falling out of his eyes. He sips his coffee at his lake house. You know what I mean? He can sense that someone somewhere is finally appreciating the gene. That guitar lead is insane.
1: Yeah, they need to.
0: And nobody's heard it. Like, I went back and you literally listen to the mix, and it's all the way, the Michael McDonald's all the way over the top, and it's obvious that the choice was, you know, made for a reason, but man, if I was Christopher Cross, I'd be like, really, guys?
1: Well, the fact that you have access to this and be able to, like I said, mix it however you want. I mean, you can just do the entire song with just the acoustic guitar.
0: Which is so good.
1: And then, when you have the ability at home to slow it down, I mean, to like...
0: Yeah, you can do anything you want.
1: Change the tempo on it, so... That's amazing that you can do that and have like just let me just hear it with this and this and take things out the whole time. Yeah. So it's like just
2: like, making my a favorite bit. Song.
1: Oh my god, yep. So good.
0: So Christopher Cross is a much maligned artist that you go back and listen. I mean, yes, it's probably not correct that The Wall didn't win Album of the Year that year, but this record is an insane record, and it sounds absolutely incredible. So don't give Christopher Cross short shrift. It's a brilliant, brilliant song, and he's an amazing guitar player, obviously.
1: Some comments coming in, 818-955-2955. If you want to call right now that number, I do have that last pair of tickets to see Toto, Christopher Cross, and The Romantics together playing down in Long Beach, the F&M Bank Amphitheater. So call in right now for that last pair, 818-955-2955.
0: And that show is supposed to be insane because it's just hit after hit after hit after hit after hit. You just sit there like, oh, yeah, no, I forgot about that
2: one. I know this one.
0: Yeah, no, I forgot about that one. I forgot about that one.
1: 955, is it just me or the line in the song, deep bass voice part, says, nowhere to go, make this song silly as hell.
0: No.
2: Oh.
1: It's not just
0: nothing
1: you.
0: Makes this song silly as hell.
1: Nowhere to go.
0: Such a long way to go.
1: Let's see. Uma from 909 says, I know I can't be the only one who thinks of David Spade and Dickie Roberts when I hear Ride Like the Wind.
0: You are. I don't think David Spade thinks about Dickie Roberts when he hears
2: Ride Like the Wind. Hoping no one remembers.
0: Yeah, he's like, did I do that? Oh, I must have been on acid for that.
1: 3.0 says, why do the vocals remind me of Will Ferrell?
0: Because, unfortunately, this is what has happened.
2: Yeah.
0: It's the same thing. Like the fact that stupid Saturday Night Live skit like ruined Don't Fear the Reaper forever with the Needs More Cowbell stuff. I'm like, I think that's actually criminal when that happens. Sucks.
1: Let's see, 805. Thanks, Christian. This is giving me chills, and now I need a cigarette.
0: Nice. You're welcome.
2: Ooh.
1: 951. All I hear is an 80s action TV show, probably from the earlier.
0: Yeah, dude, of course. It's montage. Perfect for it.
1: Let's see.
0: Amazing.
1: I'm so pumped he's doing this song. Effing love it. I like the older version better, though. Thank you, Christian. What are you talking about? The older version better?
0: Well, maybe the version that isn't the version that... Because the thing to realize is, like, that's unmixed. So that's as they were recorded. So then the mixer happens, and then he changes the whole thing. And when you listen to the official version, it's insane. But this is just parts as recorded, straight out of the mixing desk, which is kind of cool. It's my favorite version of the things when I get to do
1: that. Christopher Cross, isn't that the German guy from Django? No, that's what
0: Christopher Waltz, I believe. Though that would be pretty great if that was dude singing it.
1: You should dub that in now at AI. Have Christopher Cross be Christopher Waltz and Django.
0: Are they in the basement?
2: How's that?
1: So beautiful. So happy Christian Hand is back on 95.5 KLOS. Thank you, Lisa.
0: So am I. So September 19th is going to be a 10-year anniversary show. I'm currently in the works of getting the song that I'm going to break down, and if I pull off the one that I want, it's going to be amazing. I'm going to have a bunch of friends come by and play some stuff and tell some ridiculous stories, including my buddy Kevin Blatt, who is the reason that you can now only say the URL of a website on a Howard Stern interview twice, because it's one of the greatest things I've ever heard. So he's going to be there. We're going to play the interview, and he's going to tell the story, and it's so good. So there's going to be a bunch of stories and random business, and then I'm going to hopefully get to do one of my favorite songs of all time, which I'm still scrambling to work out how I'm going to do that. Ticket link goes out tomorrow. Johnny's going to put it on the front page here. Already, and it's also going to be at christianjameshand.com, and the ticket link goes out at 10 o'clock tomorrow morning. I'll be back at the Los Angeles College of Music in Pasadena. JBL's going to give me some stuff to give away. It's going to be a solid night celebrating this albatross that's been hanging around my neck for over 10 years.
1: But you'll love it.
0: You know what I mean?
1: Just, it's like you're married.
2: It's a beautiful bird, Christian. Yeah, it's a beautiful bird.
0: Yeah, I love her so much. It's really great.
1: You mentioned how MTV kind of ruined Christopher Cross when the when video came out and you saw him. It's like the theater of the mind. You had somebody else pictured, and it kind of ruined him. MTV turned 45 on Saturday. It's still on. Thank you.
0: Is it?
1: Thank you for 15 years of music.
2: Yeah, right.
1: But didn't Billy Squier also get ruined by MTV? I mean, totally ruined
0: by that video. And I forget what the video.
2: No, it's not.
0: It's the. I forget the one that it's for, but I went back and rewatched it on Twitch, and it is absolutely a troll. I mean, it's the crazy thing is, like, it's not nearly enough to destroy a career, but it destroyed his career. Do you have what song it is?
2: Was it a gay
3: Rock
2: thing?
3: Me Tonight.
0: Rock Me Tonight, yeah. And he does the dancing, and there's, like, all of those 80s pyramid shapes and
1: it
0: neon
1: was this,
0: tubes.
1: What, over-the-top gay? I mean, for lack of... But now, I mean, who'd give a damn?
0: Nobody would care.
1: Nobody would care. You don't get canceled for being gay now.
0: No, and he's not even gay.
1: He's not even gay, but whoever directed, I think it's like the story about it, whoever directed in the direction they gave him, it was like, it totally ruined him. He never came back from that. Billy Squier, I mean, he's like one of the greatest voices in, like, ever in
0: guitar
1: rock.
0: Player.
1: Yeah, it was like, he was a super rock star.

0: am I going to do? Stop because of one stupid music video? And he's making, you
1: but
0: know.
1: Then he comes out all butch, like a flannel and work boots. He's like, yeah.
2: You guys want to get some music? Rock me tonight.
0: And then he burns the music director and music video director in effigy on stage, just sets him on fire like a Slipknot show. Yeah, man, it's terrible. The poor guy got ruined.
1: If you had your Mount Rushmore of cool when it comes to musicians,
0: right.
1: Who is your four heads of cool?
0: Cool?
1: Cool. I mean, cool. The reason I bring this up, because I went to see John Mellencamp last night.
0: Oh, yeah.
1: And he's like one of the coolest guys.
0: Absolutely.
1: I watched him perform and just, you know, I put him on mine. Obviously, being from Indiana, I was a huge fan. And last night at the show, obviously he opens it with, you know, Small Town. But he came out with just a guitar, acoustic guitar, and he played I Saw You First, which is
0: one of
1: the best freaking songs ever. Into just him and a guitar and Jack and Diane.
0: Oh.
1: With a Hollywood Bowl with basically the singer that held me out. Just him and a guitar for Jack and Diane. And it was freaking fantastic. Like the coolest guy, smoking cigarettes. I mean,
0: oh, I know.
1: In the 70s.
0: Yep.
1: Doesn't give a damn. They actually built a smoking booth for him on top of Indiana University's stadium, on top of the press box, so he could smoke at the games because you can't smoke anywhere. They built him a little telephone booth to smoke.
3: That's cool.
1: I mean, that is cool.
0: That is cool.
1: Right, so I'm going to put Mellencamp on the cool Mount Rushmore. Who are you putting on? Just add one.
0: Freddie Mercury.
1: Freddie Mercury.
0: You know what I mean?
4: Oh, yeah.
0: And I mean, when he walks out on stage for the Live Aid during the day. And he just walks on stage, and you can see in his face, there's like, everyone else was terrified. And he walks on stage, he's just like, oh no, darling, this is exactly the size.
3: By the way, no frills, jeans and a tank top.
0: 2 billion jeans people watching me? That's just enough, I think.
1: That is cool.
0: Just enough for me to do this, you know what I mean?
1: All right. Emo, you got a cool for the mountain?
5: I'm going Billy Gibbons.
1: Oh, wow.
0: It's going to be difficult to get that beard out of the rock, you know what I mean?
5: This is
0: a lot of work, for sure.
1: You'll have to put the rock slide down his face.
0: Yeah,
1: so
0: nice.
1: It's like a natural beard. Heidi?
5: I like it. Joan Jett.
1: Joan Jett.
0: I was going to see if a woman had to show up, and Joan Jett is a really good...
4: Yeah.
0: Do you know she produced the Germs record? She's like influential. She produced one of the seminal punk rock records in the history of music.
5: She's cool.
0: Joan Jett, at 19 years old, produced the Germs album with the blue circle on it. It's amazing.
1: Who are you putting on the mountain?
6: Dave Grohl.
0: Oh,
6: I think Dave's got to be up there.
0: Yeah?
6: Absolutely.
1: All right, Renee?
4: Billy Idol.
0: Yeah. Wow.
1: That's good. Wait, Billy Idol tickets in Vegas.
0: That's another great one.
1: Hot in the City tour. What are you putting on the mountain?
4: If he's not on Mount Rushmore, then he's like the guy who's got his own mountain, Ozzy.
1: Ozzy.
0: Mount Ozzy does have its own mountain.
1: It's
0: got snow on the top of it. Just a little wink to everybody. Bastards. Lemmy would be on the. You'd have to have a different Mount Rushmore.
1: We got a whole range going.
5: Cool mountain.
1: The range of cool. But thank you, Christian, for coming in.
0: Thank you.
5: That was awesome.
1: 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Emo's going to be over there following his show today at 2 p.m. with Emo's Rock and Roll Magic Show. So she's going to throw on some bird music in honor of Jackie the Eagle, who died in Big Bear.
0: You going to play some Eagles?
5: Of course.
0: Nice.
1: Anything from the birds?
5: The birds, yes.
0: The birds? What about...
1: Flock of Seagulls.
0: What about ABBA's Eagles? You know Fly Like an Eagle by ABBA?
5: Okay.
0: One of the greatest Eagle-themed songs of all time.
5: All right, I'm going to check that out.
0: There you go.
1: All right, that's happening at 2 o'clock for the Emo Show. Be sure and... remember that we got our Party and Hope coming up, the Heidi and Frank St. Jude Party and Hope happening August 22nd at the Lighthouse in Huntington Beach, top floor Pacific City down there. So it starts at 11 a.m. and some of the best bands from Stay or Go on Fridays, they're going to be playing. And then it ends at 4 p.m., just in time for you to check in to the Hilton Hotel right there, the Waterfront Beach Resort. So you can drink all day, go check in, and pass the F out because it's going to be a great time. So we'll see you. Go August 22nd at the Lighthouse in Huntington Beach for the Heidi and Frank St. Jude Party in Hope. Right now, we have to apologize to those we have offended and get the hell out of here.
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1: Black bears, rattlesnakes, Christopher Cross, and the voices in my head. You really have to listen to the whole show. brought to you by Christian James Hand.
0: Oh, nice.
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0: 95.5 KLOS and Stu here with This Day in Classic Rock. And on this day in 1999, Gene Simmons, Paul Stanley, Peter Criss, and Ace Frehley all showed up along with thousands of fans for the unveiling of their star on the Hollywood Walk of Fame. You can see it, polish it, on the south side of Hollywood Boulevard, pretty much at the corner of La Brea.
1: Oof, shocking time to lose a whole strut.
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Attention KLOS workforce. Due to hot temperatures, our AC has put in its 2 weeks' notice. 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Rock on.

0: 95.5 KLOS and Stu here with This Day in Classic Rock. And on this day in 1966 in Chicago at a press conference there, John Lennon apologized for his misconstrued remarks about the Beatles being more popular than Jesus. And of course, all was forgiven here in the United States, right? This Day in Classic Rock sponsored by Wendy's.
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4: 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And on this day in 1999, Gene Simmons, Paul Stanley, Peter Criss, and Ace Frehley all showed up along with thousands of fans for the unveiling of their star on the Hollywood Walk of Fame. You can see it, polish it, on the south side of Hollywood Boulevard, pretty much at the corner of La Brea.
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14: 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I was in a coma for almost 2 months in Los Angeles. Ozzy sent me this cane, one of his own gold-plated canes. It was a complete surprise. It came in this giant box, and I opened it. I was, what is it? And I pulled it out, and I couldn't believe it was Ozzy's personal cane. That was one of the greatest gifts ever. He was such a passionate guy. He had just an incredible heart. He loved his friends, he loved his family, and he loved rock and roll.

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1: 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I mean, there was so much good music, the whole grunge thing. 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Our attitude is we go into the studio, and we write the best stuff we can, and we record it the best that we can, and that's what ends up on the album. 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

0: It's 95.5 KLOS and Stu here with This Day in Classic Rock. And on this day in 1966 in Chicago at a press conference there, John Lennon apologized for his misconstrued remarks about the Beatles being more popular than Jesus. And of course, all was forgiven here in the United States, right?
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0: 95.5 KLOS and Stu here with This Day in Classic Rock. And on this day in 1999, Gene Simmons, Paul Stanley, Peter Criss, and Ace Frehley all showed up along with thousands of fans for their unveiling of their star on the Hollywood Walk of Fame. You can see it, polish it, on the south side of Hollywood Boulevard, pretty much at the corner of La Brea.
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let me just say this about that. I've always liked Queens of the Stone Age. I actually liked Caius a lot, too. Josh Homme and I have had a few run-ins, interviews over the years, and I always found him a little bit prickly. But this past week, he was on tour. He is on tour with Foo Fighters. They were playing Detroit's Ford Field. He lit up a cigarette on stage and took a $10,000 L. Ford Field is smokeless, right? He was like so pissed off that he couldn't smoke. He told the crowd, "Don't let these effing corporate a-holes tell you what to do. Do whatever the F you want." And he lit up a cigarette and took a $10,000 fine. Which I think is a little dickish. At best, it's a little immature. It's like, bro, relax. You're a millionaire. Smoke after the show. KLOS.

0: love it when there's a recall of jalapenos. We can't get away from those goddamn chili peppers. I kid. I love the chili peppers. The first 1,100 bazillion times. Good afternoon, LAOCIE, and whoever else is listening, lurking at 955KLOS.com. It's Tuesday, innit? Nick Carter stepping in. Let us set the intention for the day.
1: We have the meats.
0: Oh, wait. Stop. While it is entirely true that we have the meats, this is what I'm talking about.
2: Have a good time all the time. That's my philosophy.
0: But we do have the meats, just in case anybody's concerned. My name is Nick Carter. Today at 4:40, of course, Fast and Furious Hollywood Drift, four-pack style, at Universal Studios Hollywood, which means you will get to ride this extraordinary quadrillion-dollar coaster that goes up to 72 miles an hour. Nobody's on it yet, really, because it's not technically open. It's called a soft opening. So it's like running. It's running, but, you know, they're not letting people on it unless you have, like, this basic Willy Wonka golden key, which I will give you at 4:40. 3:40. This is going to be amazing. Hollywood Bowl on Friday the 28th, an evening with David Byrne. David Byrne, formerly of Talking Heads, is doing his Talking Heads stuff, which he has not really done in years. He's doing his solo stuff. He might even do some of his soundtrack stuff. You'll have to go and tell me, because I got a pair of tickets for you at 3:40 from KLOS. Go nowhere.
3: 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And on this day in 1966 in Chicago at a press conference there, John Lennon apologized for his misconstrued remarks about the Beatles being more popular than Jesus. And of course, all was forgiven here in the United States, right?
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10: 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No edge. 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Pink Floyd has played some of LA's most historic concerts. If you remember, you weren't there. 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

of those spiky-haired punk rock idiots. After the soundtrack to American Idiot, that is, of course, Green Day. Fridays, when Nimrod opens up, their movie based on Green Day's early days in the van and the silliness that ensued. I said yesterday, I'm kind of shocked that they didn't do the movie version of American Idiot, because I saw it twice on Broadway. It was huge. I mean, it wasn't quite Hamilton, but it was close. So I'm kind of shocked they haven't done that movie first. But another day, I guess. KLOS. She's a

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it was the late Robert Kennedy who said, hang a lantern on your problems. Beck is doing just that. 95.5 KLOS, it's Nick Carter. You know, I have to just interrupt the program for a moment of Nick music nerdery. Did you know, because not everybody does, David Byrne has an Oscar? Yeah, from way back in 1987, Bertolucci's The Last Emperor, he scored that along with Ryuichi Sakamoto, and the score is amazing. So David Byrne, right? Talking Heads, of course, Rock and Roll Hall of Fame member, Oscar winner, one of the original CBGB's punks. He's a true man of the Renaissance. A Renaissance man! And he's coming to the Hollywood Bowl. Friday, August 28th. I got a pair of tickets for an evening with David Byrne. Here's the thing. He's doing Talking Head stuff. He's doing his solo stuff. I mean, he's kind of shied away from the Talking Head stuff over the past couple of years, but he's back doing it. 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We'll make it easy. I'll give you a pair of tickets to see David Byrne an evening with at the Hollywood Bowl, and you too can experience the man of Renaissance. That is David Byrne from KLOS. Good luck.

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1: Hey, hey, this ain't no party. This ain't no disco. This ain't no fooling around. This is KLOS.
2: Did I win?
1: Who's this?
2: This is Kim.
1: Kim, where are you?
2: I am in Burbank, California.
1: Kim in Burbank, quick question for you. Do you have a gigantic suit you can wear? The one that's maybe like five times your size?
2: Oh, I'm sure I have one, yeah.
1: Are you sure? Because that's going to be the attire, and if you don't have a big suit, you're going to look like an idiot.
2: I have one.
1: All right, got a pair of tickets for you to see David Byrne, An Evening with David Byrne, Friday the 28th at the Hollywood Bowl. 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
2: Thank you.
1: All right, you are welcome. Now listen, 440. That's where we're going to go, 72 miles an hour at a minimum, talking about Fast and Furious Hollywood Drift at Universal Studios Hollywood. Do you know it's not even open yet? So this will be your opportunity to, like, excuse me, I'm on the list, sorry, Playboy, got to go through that. Excuse me, ma'am. And as you get to the front of the line where no one else is being allowed, you can look down at them and say, ha!

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1: Which includes Sherman Oaks. Hey, Sherman Oaks, we see you and you rock.

top of the album, No Need to Argue, which is actually my favorite of all the Cranberries albums. It's the Cranberries, 95.5 KLOS, Nick Carter here till about 7 o'clock. And today apparently is National Mountain Day, National Hip Hop Day, as we celebrate the birth of hip hop, and National Son and Daughter Day, which is also one of the more popular searches on Pornhub. And listen, I'm just a reporter. Don't boo me for the news. Boo that degenerate searcher and his stuff.

0: So you're only 23 minutes away from screaming your head off on a coaster that nobody else gets to ride yet because it's not even open, bitches. I speak of Fast and Furious Hollywood Drift at Universal Studios. 440 is when they give you a four-pack of tickets for that from KLOS. This really did bum me out, I have to say. I mean, you know, as cynical as I am, I'm a very, very emotional, sentimental man. Jackie, the beloved Big Bear Bald Eagle, has passed on. Big Bear Eagle Camp star, she passed after weeks in intensive care, which is crazy. Jackie, the famous Big Bear Bald Eagle, died early Monday after more than 3 weeks of intensive medical care at the Ojai Raptor Center. Jackie was taken to the center July 18th after she was found unable to fly following an attack by two juvenile bald eagles near Big Bear Lake. This bird-on-bird violence must stop. Her condition worsened in recent days as she battled severe anemia and remained critically ill despite oxygen therapy and round-the-clock treatment. The Ojai Raptor Center said, quote, "Our team is heartbroken. It has been an extraordinary privilege to care for her. Jackie was believed to be 14 years old and leaves behind her longtime mate Shadow, along with eaglets including Sandy and Luna." Apparently, bald eagle lifespan is about 20 years. Jackie and Shadow became worldwide favorites through the Big Bear Eagle Live Nest Cam. Just last month, supporters successfully raised $10 million to permanently protect 63 acres of Jackie and Shadow's Big Bear habitat from a planned 50-home development. Oh, they wanted to build condos over there? Jesus. You're just such greedy bastards. So, yeah, shout out to Jackie. Pour out little bird seed-flavored liquor in her memory.
1: It's 95.5. OS and Stu here with This Day in Classic Rock. And on this day in 1999, Gene Simmons, Paul Stanley, Peter Criss, and Ace Frehley all showed up along with thousands of fans for their unveiling of their star on the Hollywood Walk of Fame. You can see it, polish it, on the south side of Hollywood Boulevard, pretty much at the corner of La Brea.
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1: In the earlier days, we all dressed the same, felt the same, listened to the same music together. We were a gang, and we were one, you know? 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The Metallica thing is always back here. It's always burning. 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Always, always, always. 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That's why it became what it became, the success it became.
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0: shan't be forgiven. Thou shall be unforgiven forever. Looking at you, Jason Newsted.
1: Hey, leave Newsted alone. I'm going to crap on somebody. Crap on Mustaine. He's worth unforgiving. 95.5 KLOS Metallica. How are you? How's your Tuesday? Nick Carter here. Fast and Furious Hollywood Drift at Universal Studios Hollywood. This is bananas. It goes 72 miles an hour and thing's not even open yet, meaning not everybody can get on it. Not everybody can ride. You can, because you're my boy or you're my girl, and I'm going to hook you up right now. 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Let's go.

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2: Yeah.
1: Who's this?
2: My name's Chris.
1: Chris, where are you, man?
2: I'm in El Paloma.
1: Chris, question. Are you a dad? Do you have kids?
2: I have kids and grandkids.
1: All right. Well, okay. How old are the kids?
2: 7, 11.
1: 7 and 11.
2: And the daughter is 40.
1: Nice. You're on a streak. I mean, between 7 and 40, you know, clearly you still got lead in the pencil. So the young ones, the 7 and 11-year-old, when are they going back to school?
2: Probably in a couple weeks.
1: Okay, because I was going to say, they're going to be really pissed off when they're in school and you're off riding Fast and the Furious Hollywood Drift at Universal Studios Hollywood.
2: All right, Nick, thank you.
1: You know what you should do? You should send him a picture. Send him a selfie from the ride while they're in school. Like, study hard. See you guys at home later.
2: Oh, I can't do that, Dean. Come on.
1: what kind of parent are you? You are no fun whatsoever. All right, man. 4 tickets to experience the thrill of Fast and Furious Hollywood Drift opening summer 2026 at Universal Studios Hollywood. You're going.
2: Oh, thank you so much, Nick. God, it's been a long time since I won anything on KLOS, so I'm really glad.
1: All right, man. I'm glad you won. All right, I reiterate, this really is a bomb-ass prize because the ride is not even open yet. Yet, you'll get to experience it. Heidi and Frank have your next shot tomorrow morning, 7:40 in the a.m., then right back here with me at 4:40 from 95.5 KLOS, all right? Oh, coming up at 5 o'clock, it's Frazier Smith. He's a roller coaster of emotions in and of himself. The 5 o'clock funnies are next.

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